I've heard people say that too much of anything is not good for you, baby. 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As many times as we've loved and we've shared love and made love, it doesn't seem to me like it's enough. It's just not enough, baby.

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Out of all the stages I've performed on,

The Covifi funeral plan. Remember, 6 months waiting period for members younger than 65 on the funeral cover benefit. 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

0: Well, thank you so much for joining us on Kofifi FM 97.2. We are also on kofififm.co.za. Coming to you live this morning as we are broadcasting from the Aerospace and Defense Conference that is taking place here at the Waterkloof Air Force Base. And of course, we are Kofifi FM 97.2. James Seatelo is my name. Thank you so much for joining us wherever you are. Now, mentioning day one, because we are going to be here for the next few days, starting from today. And I've actually been speaking to my colleagues who are also running around here at the Air Force Base. And they mentioned that the president is going to be here soon. We are also expecting the Deputy President of the Republic of South Africa, that is Deputy President Paul Mashatile. And I believe he's going to be the one delivering the keynote address. So we are looking forward to that as that is going to be happening. And thank you. We'll make sure that we continuously remind you as the listener of this station, but you can also connect with us, by the way, on our WhatsApp line 079-468-5183. I'm sure that you also want to know how capable we are as the Republic of South Africa. You want to know how capable is our defense and how ready are we? So that is the kind of conversations that we are going to be having. It is a day number one. We start today, and I will continuously remind you what then is going to happen on the second day, the third day, and the fourth day. Played your song, by the way, by Bee Gees, How Deep Is Your Love. It was the first song that I played for you earlier on. The second song, Simply Red, Say You Love Me. The best of music still lined up for you right here on Kofifi FM. But it's not only about the music that we are going to play for you. We also have plenty of conversations, different guests that we are going to be joining me where we are at the moment. And I will make sure that we have those conversations live on Kofifi FM 97.2. James Seatelo is my name. I'm so happy to be back at your service. Broadcasting, as I mentioned there, from this particular, that is Aerospace and Defense Conference. It is day number one. It is officially the first day of the conference, and we are going to see how capable we are as the Republic of South Africa. Allow me to take a short breather. When we come back, we are going to have more details for you. I'll keep on sharing with you also what we are going to see also maybe on day number one, what is going to be included in the program. So those conversations are coming up on the radio. But for now, stay tuned to Kofifi FM. The best of music I mentioned is still coming up on the radio. 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We are also on www.kofififm.co.za. We're going to take a short breather now. More music coming up.
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I feel good. Old people love the station. 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And this station is Kofifi FM 97.2. And we feel so good about it. So stay tuned and enjoy Die Stasi van die Nasie met die groot sensatie.

0: Africa's aerospace and defense turns 25 this year, the show the sky has been waiting for. From the 16th to the 20th of September, Africa's biggest aerospace, defense and aviation showcase touches down in the city of Tshwane. 5 days of world-class trade and industry business, where Africa's aerospace and defense future is being shaped. 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

Welcome to my dreams. This one is by The Whispers. So we also had some great music in between that. You are on Kofifi FM 97.2, coming to you live from day number one of Africa Aerospace and Defense, the first day of the conference that is kicking off today until the 20th of September 2026. So for those who may have missed out earlier on, I did mention we are coming to you live from Vatrikloof Air Force Base. And these conversations are going to continue starting from today until day number 20 of September. And today's program has officially begun. And earlier on, we had the Minister of Defense, Minister Angie Motshekga, including also the Minister of Correctional Services, Peter Groenewald Samang, was also among those who I saw actually walking by at this particular venue. We are going to see more of them, of course, streaming to the Air Force Base right here in the city of Tshwane. And today's program, for those who may have missed out earlier on, we're still going to have some dignitaries also from other countries. I saw also the representative of India also present here. We are expecting more also to be part of this conversation. So we are also going to have conversation that is related to AI for military purposes or military operations. I mean, artificial intelligence, I mentioned before that we cannot shy away from artificial intelligence. So we are still going to have more conversations centered around that. And maybe for those who are only joining us now, we are also going to have conversations about how Apex technologies are sharing the future of warfare. We are going to have Joe Solwazi-Tsotetsi, who's the executive chairman of the Ubina Damu group, also talking to us about that. And there's more also that we are going to hear right here. I'm sure that you can hear in the background that there is some music also playing in the background. We are coming to you live, of course, from this particular venue where there are a lot of exhibitions that are taking place. As I'm looking outside from where I am seated at our makeshift studio, you can also see the exhibition by some of the private companies here, some of the consulting companies, including also the SAPS. I can see the SAPS also exhibiting on the other side. They're just exhibiting some of the vehicles that are ready for any eventuality. But outside also, South African National Defense Force, of course, are also exhibiting there. And speaking about South African National Defense Force, the chief of South African National Defense Force was also alongside the Minister of Defense, that is Minister Angie Motshekga. So we are still going to hear more, of course, just about the purpose of this particular conference. And my understanding is that they took a gap, 2 years, if you like, away from, yeah, they took about a year or two before this particular conference could continue again. So it is the first one after an absence of about 2 years. And I think, I'm not sure about you, but for me, I'm more drawn into finding out how ready are we as South Africa. I mean, we need to be realistic that there is war all over the world, right? So how ready are we as South Africa if anything was to happen? Are we ready? And at times, I think as South Africa, we underestimate ourselves. We underestimate the capability that we have. And I've attended exhibitions that almost similar to this one. I remember when I went to Nasrec Expo Center, there was an exhibition almost similar to this one. Now, with that particular exhibition, you could see that not only with the South African National Defense Force, but also with the South African Police Service, you could see that indeed we are not so bad. We are not as bad as we may actually assume as the people of Kofifi Land. And I'm sure if you were here and seeing also the machinery that our members of the South African National Defense Force have, you could see also the helicopters that are also being flown around here. I'm sure that you'll all agree that, yes, indeed, we are not as bad, actually. And by the way, I was speaking to one of my colleagues, that is Dr. Roche Smith, on our way here. He was speaking about the unveiling of this particular vehicle that is also related to war. Yeah, so they call it Paramount. Say it is the next generation of light armored vehicle capability. And I'm sure when you think about vehicles that are mostly used for war, right? When you think about
the army vehicles, vehicles that will go to a war-ridden area, that will be taken to areas where there is war taking place, so that you're always thinking about the heavy vehicles. You never think about a light, a light motor vehicle, rather, that will go into a war like that. You're always thinking it has to be big, it has to be big, it has to be scary, it has to be hard, if you know, you understand where I'm coming from. But with this particular one that is going to be unveiled today, the 16th of September 2026, I think it is going to be at 12:30 when that unveiling is taking place, then you can see that, no, actually technology and innovations over the years have proven to us that we no longer need to have something big. We no longer need to have something big, a vehicle, so to say, that will be bulletproof, that will be an armored or war-ready vehicle, even a smaller one. And I think that is where this particular event is important, because then we get to find out that there are more innovations even right here in South Africa. We never talk about that, maybe, but there are more innovations right here in the Republic of South Africa. So yeah, I'm looking forward to that. James Seatelo is my name. 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It is the first day of Africa Aerospace and Defense, starting today, day number 16 of September, until day number 20 of September 2026. Just in case you may be wondering, ordinarily around this time you'll be hearing Pastor De Silva between the hours of 9 and 12. And I know that earlier on also you were expecting to hear Natasha Hain from 6 until 9 o'clock. Well, of course, because of this event, a special broadcast that we are having today, we do not have that taking place. We don't have Pastor De Silva as well as Natasha Hain being on the radio. We are not also going to have Pastor Ruben from 12 until 1 o'clock later on, due to the special broadcast that we are having now. So Esco Fifi FM 97.2, we are coming to you live here in the city of Tshwane. And we always mention that you can listen to us as the people of Pretoria, the people of Soshanguve, the people of Mamelodi. You can listen to us on kofifi.fm.co.za. Well, we are now within the capital city of the Republic of South Africa today, and that is out in the city of Tshwane. So coming to you live from here, still on frequency 97.2, but also on kofifi.fm.co.za. Always happy to have you joining us on the show, or different shows that we have. Of course, today it is a special broadcast. You are going to be hearing more of my voice. You're going to be hearing my colleague also, Sipho Soroto, coming in. But most importantly, you're going to be hearing from different guests that we are going to have joining us here. And I must say, where we are broadcasting from, we also have one of our sister radio stations broadcasting on the other side. So we have a makeshift studio at the current moment. And I did mention that perhaps the audio is not the best that you will expect, rightfully so, because of where we are located now. There is noise in the background. There are different exhibitions taking place at the current moment. I'll keep on sharing more details with you, and also highlights of what will have happened when a speech is made. We'll make sure that we also get to play that live for you on Kofifi FM 97.2. Thank you so much for trusting us with your listenership. We're going to take a short breather now as we continue with the best of music. Stay tuned. Africa's Aerospace and Defense turns 25 this year. The show, the

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1: 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And we feel so good about it. So stay tuned and enjoy the Stasi van die Nasie met die groot sensasie.
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0: 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It is a great song by The Dramatics, Be My Girl. In that episode, it's not always easy to ask someone to be your girl. Again.
1: Asking somebody to be your girl is not something easy. I think you need to have courage to be able to tell somebody that and not be a shy person. But then we are here at the main event at the Africa Aerospace where the event is taking place. Actually, earlier on, we had conversations from the different delegates. Earlier on, we also had from Minister of Defense, that is Minister Angie Motshekga, and the Deputy Minister of Defense as well, that is Bantu Holomisa, the Honorable Bantu Holomisa. So it's going to be a great long day. So we'll be keeping a listener updated here on Kofifi FM 97.2 with what is happening here at the Africa Aerospace, which is in here in the city of Tshwane. So yeah, it's going to be a great day. So we'll be giving them live updates as to what is happening and what has transpired here earlier on.
0: Absolutely. So I want us to be able to draw a picture for a listener. There is someone listening to the station right now. I have been here inside our makeshift studio, right?
1: Yes, yes.
0: You have been outside there with Dr. Roche and some of our
1: and producer. Our technical team as well,
0: So I want you to draw a picture, Sipho, for a listener who's listening to the station right now. We are here at the Badrekloof Air Force Base. Mm. What happened earlier outside as you were walking around? What did you witness?
1: You know, I witnessed that actually there are quite a number of delegates who came here, but then you could notice that it's not actually delegates only from South Africa here, but also delegates from other African countries and then also internationally. So we have witnessed delegates who are coming as far as from China. We have witnessed delegates who are coming as far as from some of the European countries. So they are here to witness this event. So it is a very good event whereby it's getting even a great support even from people from other countries. So it's been a great one. So the atmosphere outside is very good and welcoming. It's busy outside, actually, if I can just paint a picture for a listener at home, that it's very vibey here. Even the weather is good outside if you are here at the Vaderkloof Air Force Base, or rather Air Base. So you could see that actually there's quite a good movement. Actually, it's busy outside. We can see members of the South African Police Service outside. We saw members of the South African National Defense Force, law enforcement officers from different law enforcement agencies, they are there. So even also delegates as well, delegates from government, delegates I think also from the private sector, they are there. So we've got members of the media as well, different media houses which are also here to do a coverage. But then as well as Kofifi FM, we are here to update the listeners. So the atmosphere that I saw outside actually is very welcoming. It's vibey outside, it's busy. So you could see. And another thing is that the weather also is welcoming because of it's sunny outside, the weather is good, there's no wind, and that's the picture that I can paint. So earlier on, we also, at the opening of the event, we had some conversations of, as we are commemorating and celebrating the 25th year of the Aerospace Africa and Defense. And, we had delegates who were talking about this great event, and then they are saying that they are even glad that they are once again, they've opened their doors even more wider, also for the 25th ceremony and this celebration that is happening today here. Yes,
0: absolutely. And it is always a good thing to start with the host, right?
1: Yes.
0: People who have actually welcomed you to their home, to say. And what we are going to do now, Sipho, we are going to start with the city of Tshwane and just hear how the local government right here in the city of Tshwane got to welcome us earlier on. So we're going to listen to this next snippet where the city of Tshwane, Deputy Mayor.
1: Yes, Deputy Mayor of the city of Tshwane, that is Mr. Modise.
0: Yeah.
1: Actually, he did, you know, at the beginning of his conversation, he did emphasize on the fact that they are really concerned of the current trend that is happening. the killings of women that has been experienced in the past few days as well as yesterday. Those reports that we are getting that there are bodies that are discovered there, particularly women bodies, which have been found displaced, dead bodies in different sites, but then within the city of Ekurhuleni. So they are saying that, you know, as officials, they are really deeply concerned about that. So he started his conversation by emphasizing on the fact that actually they are really quite disturbed by this trend that we are seeing, that it's been reported all over the media. So it's been trending. So I think it's something that really caught the attention of the nation. Not only the nation, but also, you know, other countries. I think I've seen one media agency that is an Africa channel. So they also did a story about this. So this is a very concerning matter, of which has also caught the attention of other countries, even from abroad. Yes.
0: Yeah, absolutely. All right. Not wasting any moment, you're going to take a listen to what the city of Sona had to say in your honor, welcoming us to day number one of Africa Aerospace and Defense. It is the first day. On day number 16, it is going to continue until day number 20, September 2026. Coming to you live on Kofifi FM 97.2, let's take a listen to the Deputy Mayor.

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And we feel so good about it. So, stay tuned and enjoy Die Stasi van die Nasie met die groot sensasie.

0: 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Young people love this
1: station. All right, thank you so much once again for joining us on Kofifi FM 97.2. We are listening, well, of course, coming to you live rather from the city of Tshwane. We'll come back with that interview that we spoke about, not an interview per se, but the introductory and also welcoming remarks by the deputy mayor of the city of Tshwane. We'll come back with that. For now, we're going to take a short breather as we play this two songs. So by the time we come back, we should be ready to take you back to that conversation from earlier on.
0: I feel good. Old people love this station. Young people love this station. Everybody love this station. And this station is Kofifi FM 97.2. And we feel so good about it. So stay tuned and enjoy Di Stasi van die Nasie met die groot sensasie.
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I called you here today for a bit of bad news. I won't be able to see you anymore because of my obligations and the ties that you have. We've been meeting here every day. And since this is our last day together, I want to hold you just one more time. When you turn and walk away,

0: 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And we feel so good about it. So stay tuned and enjoy Die Stasie van die Nasie met die groot sensasie.
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0: All right, thank you so much for joining us on the first day of this particular conference that we've been speaking about on Kofifi FM over the past few days. It is Africa, of course, aviation, as well as defense. That is Africa Aerospace and Defense. Starting today, day number 16 of September 2026 until day number 20 of September 2026. James Siatero is my name. I'm here with my colleague Sipho Sekoto. We're going to be speaking shortly to Lieutenant Sibongile Siyale from the Institute for Aviation Medicine. And I think, Sipho, we're going to go straight to that conversation and maybe just to paint a picture for our listener. Earlier on, we were outside and we saw what was happening there. I saw you speaking to one of the officials. Before we go to the conversation, I saw you speaking to one of the officials. Tell me what the conversation was about.
1: Okay, the conversation was actually about the exhibition of the airplanes. So the airplanes show, the lady was actually explaining the airplanes, like the name of the airlines that

0: were there, so she was explaining that actually there's Pepper Aero, there's Pepper Baron, so they are from an aviation company, so they are here to do the exhibition, as today we are celebrating the 25th anniversary of the Africa Aerospace and Defense exhibition. So yeah, she was basically just explaining more about it, because I just wanted to know what kind of airlines are those, because if we know of the Boeings, we know of the Airbuses, which are the passenger airlines, so it was also good to learn about those airlines so that we know actually what are the names of these airplanes, the smaller ones. So yeah, it was a Pepper Baron and the Pepper Cherokee. Yes,
1: absolutely. And I'm actually happy that you are mentioning that, because you're going to be speaking to now Lieutenant Sibongile Siyale.
0: Yes.
1: Whenever we think about the South African National Defence Force, whenever we think about military, we always think that people are going out there. It's all about going out onto the field. But Lieutenant Sibongile Siyale from the Institute for Aviation Medicine, joining us for the conversation now on Kofifi FM. Thank you so much, Lieutenant, for joining us. Welcome to Kofifi FM.
2: Thank you, Paul. Thank you for having me here today. Yeah. As you were saying, regarding the military, there's a certain perspective that people usually have about us, that we only just go out to war and fight.
1: Yes.
2: But the military is quite vast. As you can see here today, we have different corps that are here. Yeah. We are here to show off our capabilities, what we do, how we assist even the civilians. Specifically, I am a nurse, and I specifically work at the Institute for Aviation Medicine, and this is where we specifically assist and support the Air Force wherever they do their missions or their exercises or even their trainings. But one of our core functions that we also have is aeromedical evacuations, emergencies. So for example, let's say a soldier had to be injured in a war zone, this is where we would come in. So if you see there's an ambulance on land, we would be that ambulance on the air.
0: Wow.
2: Yes.
1: So I'm actually happy, before you come in there, Sipo, I'm happy that you are mentioning that you are also mentioning civilians. So
2: yes.
1: How do you assist civilians? You are not only working with members of the army, but also assisting civilians?
2: Yes. I think, as you can see, what happens in the country right now, deploying soldiers to come and assist wherever there's a need.
0: Yeah.
2: As a nurse specifically, for us, whenever there's strikes that happen, I know I was once involved in the 2010 strike in KZN at Ladysmith. So we come involved, we help the public, we assist with members of the public, those that need assistance, children immunizations. Mm. We have midwives, our own midwives that will help, assist in the bearing of the children. We will assist in the wards, just, ensure that patients are taken care of in that regard. Mm. Yes.
0: And speaking to us right now is Lieutenant Sibongile Siyale from Institute for Aviation Medicine. You know, the interesting thing that I love about this conversation, as she began by saying that actually when we talk about the field of army, we all think about war.
2: Yes.
0: But then the field is very vast.
2: It's very vast, yes.
0: I would like to know from you specifically, did you have to go and study medicine to be part of the institution, or maybe you were employed through the institution and then there's an opportunity that was open for you that, you know what, you can go and study medicine, so that we need people with this relevant skill of having to provide medical support to our civilians and also our members of the defense.
2: Yes. So what's beautiful about the organization is that, let me make an example of myself. I came into the military at the age of 19, and I went through my basic military training. From there, we are identified into where to be placed, what is your interest, what have probably you studied before. And for me, it was nursing. I studied in the military, via the military, in our own military nursing schools, so all of that, we are skilled and equipped by the military, trained by the military, educated by the military, which is very nice, because this also helps us, in our own individual lives outside. It's not just, I can say, it's not just stand up, sit down, no, but we also, we're able to assist outside of the military as well. Yeah. So I'm trained as a nurse, and from there, as now I'm in the Institute of Aviation Medicine, I went and studied, I did the course there, the flight medical assistant course. Mm-hmm. This is where we equipped, give knowledge and skills on how to assist patients in aeromedical evacuations.
1: Absolutely. And you're also part of this conference that is starting today.
2: Yes.
1: What are you exhibiting here today? Because I think it is not only about us having this conversation, we also want to inspire the next generations the next Sibongile, who's also going to be coming from our local communities.
2: Yes.
1: So what are you exhibiting here today as the aviation medicine?
2: So aviation medicine today is showing off their capabilities. We have our home store, which is nicely set up there. We show the public on how the difference between taking care of a patient inland and taking care of a patient within the airspace. Mm,
1: yeah.
2: So, you know, there's a lot of influences in terms of altitudes as you go into the air. So a lot of things have to be changed in order to accommodate and the patient and the patient's condition at that moment. So there we show them what we put into consideration, in what how we'd assist a certain patient. Maybe the patient has a cranial injury or a chest injury or has a cast or a gunshot wound. So we just show them and with the equipment that we have, what we chop and change just to make it comfortable for the patient within the air. Even ventilation systems, we have a ventilation system that can plug into maybe here in the hospital, but we also have one in the air. So with the aircrafts that we have, some of them are configured to assist us with these aeromedical evacuations, which is quite nice for them to see, you know, for mass evacuations, for just with our pressurized or unpressurized aircrafts, we show them the difference in how we'd handle a patient in that regard.
0: You know, Lieutenant Sibongile Siyale is the one talking to us right now here on Kofifi FM 97.2. Just in case you just tuned in, we are here at the Africa Aerospace and Defense Exhibition, which is taking place here at Waterkloof Air Base. So this is where the event is happening. And as we are talking to Lieutenant Sibongile Siyale, actually she was taking us through what are they doing here at the exhibition today. So you are listening to Kofifi FM 97.2. I'm your host, Sipho Sirotu, and with my co-host here, Mr. the Honorable James Siatelo. So Lieutenant was explaining to us, you know, I think maybe for a listener at home is able to pick up and be able to gain actually so much vast knowledge about it. So, you know, I think this is one of the fields that requires one, just as for a person like you, I think to be conscious at all times, because of I think in any case of emergency,
2: yes,
0: you should know that okay, should this fail, what is my alternative plan?
2: Yes.
0: So let's talk about actually the sense of urgency that one requires to have in mm-hmm. order for a person to be in the field that you are. You
2: yes.
0: know, the sense of urgency that you need to have, because of there might be an emergency, should this plan fail, so you'll be able to determine second plan,
2: yes.
0: what is it that you're gonna do. So let's talk about actually the sense of agency that one requires to have in order for you to qualify to be in your field. Yes.
2: So basically, a human being on its own
0: yeah.
2: is someone that when there's an emergency, you go into panic mode.
0: Oh yeah.
2: And that's very natural. Yeah. But with practice and, you know, inquiring and being involved in certain emergencies, you learn how to become
0: oh, yeah.
2: within your panic state.
0: Oh, yeah, yeah, yeah.
2: Because everything is focused on the patient.
0: Mm.
2: And it's beautiful because you don't only work alone.
0: Mm.
2: You have team members there. There's a team member that will also reassure you when
0: yes.
2: they feel that, partner, now you're panicking. Relax.
0: Yes, relax.
2: We've got this.
0: Yeah.
2: You know? And I think remaining focused and calm, because you already know what to do.
0: Yeah.
2: You're skilled enough for
0: yes.
2: it. So if you doubt yourself at any moment,
0: yeah.
2: just remember,
0: okay.
2: you can do this. You've done this before.
0: Oh, yeah.
2: You know? So it's a matter of skill and, you know, practicing it and being
0: yes.
2: involved in those type of situations more that actually builds your confidence into assisting a patient in emergencies.
0: And, you know, also in your field, how important is the psychological support? Because of there will be instances whereby there's a case of emergency or a matter of emergency whereby it's very brutal. Maybe if should you come to assist that particular patient,
2: yeah.
0: you find that, you know, they are beyond, like, what you can imagine that you'll find a person to be in that kind of state.
2: Yes.
0: Maybe the person is broken. So, you know, the trauma. Some people, when they see blood, they get to have this trauma. Seeing a person lying down because of they have, or maybe they were shot or something happened to them, you get the trauma. Let's talk about the psychological support and the psychological know-how for you as an individual who works in this field, how important it is. Because of at the end of the day, what you come across, especially those tragic moments that you see
2: yes.
0: whereby you've got to attend to another person and you see that this person is beyond what you've imagined
2: yes.
0: that you'll see them in that kind of state. How important is the psychological support? Are you getting psychological also support from other professionals within this field as well?
2: Yes, that's correct. So as I said before we are soldiers, we are also human beings.
0: Oh, yes.
2: So we do get affected in certain situations or emergencies. What's nice about the military, as I said, the military is quite vast. We go to school, we have our own doctors, we have also our own psychologists. So within our units, within our departments, within our corps, we have psychologists, and that is where they come in to support for us. So especially, you know, even in the hospital setting, you will find psychologists, because now and again you will find yourself in a situation where you are touched, and that can affect you in any way, because it could be your own mother that could face the same situation, your own brother that could go through the same situation, and as long as you are human, you are going to feel and be affected by things. So it's great that we actually have the psychological support within our departments.
1: Absolutely. And as we go towards the end of our conversation, we are speaking to Lieutenant Sibongile Siyale from the Institute for Aviation Medicine on Fifi FM 97.2 or fififm.co.za. As we conclude our conversation, I thank you so much for having made time. Now, at the age of 19, you started walking this journey.
2: Yes.
1: We are having this conversation to inspire the next generation, I mentioned earlier, most especially the next generation of young women also listening to the station right now.
2: Yes.
1: How has the journey been for you?
2: As a woman, I can say I am very happy and proud of my organization, because it gives us equal opportunities with as the men. It does not isolate us and say we are incapable or we cannot. They train us, equip us, you know, give us enough knowledge as well to take up space within the defense force. So as you walk around and you'll see here, you will see women in high ranks. You will see women doing amazing things here, from pilots, you know, working in big spaces here that are taking up good space for women. So for me, to the young women like me who aspire to be something, the military is a place that you can come to. The military is a place that you can grow in. The military is definitely a place that, whether you aspire to be the greatest surgeon, whether you aspire to be the greatest pilot, this is one of the places that you can definitely be in.
0: And as much as we are live on Kofifi FM, you know, one of our core mandates is to make sure that we educate, we entertain, and we inspire a person. So through a young person who's listening to this conversation, and maybe in future they would consider being in the same career path that you are at, what kind of advice would you give them in terms of their studies? Maybe they are currently at high school and they would love to say, and maybe they are considering that, you know what, I'm enjoying this conversation that they are having with Lieutenant Sibongile Siyale from the Institute for Aviation Medicine, and I would love to do that. What kind of studies would you advise them to do in order to be in the same career field as you, those who wish to do so?
2: All right. So I would really would love to let the youngsters know that school is important, number one. You know, when we are young, I was also in high school. There was a time in my life where I wasn't sure where I would go and what I would do with myself or which career paths I'd take. But I think it's very important to observe what your interests are before you can actually choose those subjects. Look at yourself. Find what you're interested in. Sometimes you can just be watching TV and you realize that when I watch TV, I always watch medical things. So maybe this is where your interest is. So which means the subjects that I'm going to choose will be my biology, what they call them now, life sciences.
1: Life sciences.
2: I've
1: just revealed your age.
2: I just revealed my ages. Life sciences, your mathematics, you know, fall into those. Those are the things that are going to, you know, give you more advantage into coming into the medical space. You know, focus on them, practice and practice and practice. The more you practice, it's going to assist you as well. It's going to also allow you, when you write your test, you know, to do better, up your scores, to get into the spaces and the fields that you want to. So I will always say, focus. School is really important, as much as we think sometimes not. And also the people that you surround yourself with, your friends are very important. If you think that it doesn't matter now, trust me, in 5 years' time, you'll look back and realize I was with bad friends or I was with good friends. So have the like-minded people that you surround yourself with, and you will get far.
1: Sure. Thank you so much. That is Lieutenant Sibongile Siyale speaking to us on Kofifi FM 97.2 from the Institute for Aviation Medicine. I think the right thing to say, Sipo, would be to Lieutenant Siyale, to say thank you so much for your service for the Republic of South Africa. Thank you for saving us.
2: Thank you so much for having me. I appreciate
0: My parting ways with Lieutenant Sibongile Siyale from the Institute for Aviation Medicine is that thank you so much for for your time to be able to speak to you as Kofifi FM with my co-host here, the Honorable James Siyatelo. My name is Sipho Sorote, and my parting words to you is that thank you so much. Keep on doing what you're doing and be good at it. And I wish maybe in the next 7 to 8 years to come, then we'll be interviewing you, that maybe you are the head of department for the institute. Then
2: amen.
0: Maybe you are at another ranking. Yeah, we
2: thank wish you growth. So much. Yes. Yeah. Thank okay, you so much for you. Having me. Thank you, yeah, Kofifi
1: so,
2: FM.
1: Okay, thank you so much.
2: Thank you.
1: All right, let's leave it here for now as we continue with more conversations. It is the first day. We are still going to be here for the second, for the third and the fourth day as Kofifi FM 97.2. Stay with us. 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

Yeah, you're right. I sure did. I said I'd never take him back again. Well, it's a woman's prerogative to change her mind, isn't it? But we do it all the time. Don't laugh. You probably done the same thing, too. It's just that you know me and I don't know you. You know, one thing time has taught me, that having a piece of man is better than having no man at all. So I'm gonna just take what I got and work with it. You understand what I mean? And don't you remember?

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0: Well, it is 31 minutes after 11 o'clock. You are on Kofifi FM 97.2. You are on www.kofififm.co.za. And of course, I'm coming to you live from day number one of the conference that is going to be taking place until day number 20 of September 2026. It is day number 16 now. That is the Africa Aerospace and Defense. James Seattle is my name. And of course, I'm having this conversation also alongside Sipho Serodu on Kofifi FM. We're going to start here by going straight to Andrew Williams from Astra. So, Sipho, I'm going to start with Andrew just to find out what Astra is all about. Mr. Williams, thank you so much for joining us on Kofifi FM.
1: Oh, thank you for having me.
0: Maybe let's go straight into it. What is Astra all about? What do you do?
1: Astra is a distribution company that distributes premium European brands of products. So for the AAD show, we've got customers that would use them in their military vehicles for opening doors, for slides, for moving the munition. We've got a lot of quick-release fasteners, and sometimes with military operations, they need to change instrumentation in a hurry, and instead of having a screwdriver and screws to tamper with, we've got quick release fasteners they could use mid-air. So that's part of what we do as Astra Industrial.
0: All
2: right, thank you so much, Mr. Andrew Williams from Astra, for joining us here on Kofifi FM 97.2. And, you know, to be also be here on this one of the significant days of the Africa Air Defense 25th commemoration and exhibition. Thank you so much for joining us here on Kofifi FM. So we'd love to know, actually, for today, what is it maybe as Astra we will be expecting you to do? You know that it's an exhibition, but then based on the exhibition that you'll be doing, what sort of knowledge you'll be offering to people who are here at the exhibition, more importantly, even the kids, because of we saw there are school children who are coming from different schools who are also here at the exhibition. So when they come to your station as Astra, what is it that they can expect to learn?
1: So they'll learn that any vehicle, or like a school, it's made up of a lot of parts.
2: Yeah.
1: And what Astra does provide is the parts that hold everything together.
2: Yeah.
1: So if you're opening your door in your car, you'll always pull a handle and you don't know where this handle comes from. Now they will see handles on our stand. There's actuators that raise and lower mechanisms, or your desks and tables. Those are the mechanisms that we sell and supply at Astra. They'll have a clear understanding of how things work.
0: Yeah. And where are you operating from? I mean, we are Kofifi FM broadcasting from Johannesburg in the Westbury community and to the entire Westland and almost the entire Gauteng. Where are you operating from as Astra?
1: Astra is situated in Boksburg, on 188 Dr. Vossel Road in N12 Business Park. So we're just behind the airport. Airports pretty much land just over our premises.
0: But,
2: Yes, you know, as we are having...

0: find people who also want to perhaps follow in the same footsteps as you, go into the same industry. And if there's someone maybe interested in one day just finding themselves doing a similar thing that you are doing, or maybe that your colleagues are doing as I wonder, what is it that they need to do? What is it that they need to maybe study at school in order for them to get to where you are?
1: I think if you're mechanical-minded and you want to build items that can assist people in the everyday life, then you've got to follow, or you've got to have that initiative and that need to want to build this. You can start with sticks. I mean, as a kid, I made a car out of wires and copper cables that we'd cut and strip, and you made what looked like a car, and nugget tins for wheels. You know, we made them ourselves. And if you've got that mindset, when you come into the real world, you can build anything. There's so many people that you look up to, like Elon Musk, had the same idea. You know, I want to build an electric car and supply to everybody. But it didn't start it from one 100 billion rand company. It started in a garage, building the car piece by piece. So we've got all the pieces for the vehicle manufacturing or whatever it is, or for an aeroplane or for a drone. But it's made up of a sum of parts. But it has to start with an idea. And if you have that idea, you can pretty much build anything if you stick your mind to it and commit to it.
2: And also, just to talk about the importance of science when it comes to Astra regarding to what they are offering. So how important is one to know science, actually? Because if we know that if we talk about vehicles, we are talking about something that requires somebody to know much about technology and engineering as well. Yes. How important is science in this field?
1: I think science is important if you're going to do anything that's got to transport people, because safety is always a big factor, and you have to be precise and safe. You know, safety is always a big concern when you do something that has to move people. So it's important to study, you know, and get the best grades so you can be the best student to get the best scholarship at the best university. And it's always that simple. So if you've got extra time every day, make sure that you use it for studying, because to get the best opportunity, you have to be the best amongst the rest.
0: Mr. Williams, we always hear people assuming that South Africans are not innovative. South Africans are just consuming. We are not creators. But now, having this conversation with you now on Kofifi FM, I'm listening to what you are saying and what you have to offer as Astra. We do actually have innovators. We do have people who are creators. So we are not just a consuming nation. We are also a nation that gets to produce something for the world. Yeah?
1: No, that's very correct. In my experience and the time we've been at Astra, because of so many integrations, you all know that there's rockets that get fired into space out of South Africa. Yeah. We monitoring mines in Chile and Australia straight out of South Africa. People will build software and hardware, and they'll come to see us for small parts. People send all sorts of equipment into space. Again, they come and see us, and they are concerned about the coating of fasteners that are smaller than your fingernail. And you know, there's so much innovation inside South Africa across the board. There's customers that are converting mechanical vehicles into electric ones. Wow. We're using the same chassis and bodies, and they'll come and see us because, again, they need parts. So we're not a consumer. We've developed so many products. We've worked with some unfortunately we can't disclose because we've had to sign NDAs over time, but there's lots of interesting developments going on. Sometimes you go in the mall, you just see lights coming on and all of that, but you don't look around and see where's the innovation. A lot of these products are made in South Africa by South Africans.
2: Yeah, and sorry about that. I love the fact that the lot of products that they are specializing with actually are the local products, of which is very important also for uplifting the economy of the country as well. Yeah, thank you so much. Yeah.
0: Thank you so much. Because I was going to talk about that. We are wrapping up our conversation now. I was going to say, so you are not only, these products that you are producing are not only as much as they are in South Africa by South Africans, but I can imagine also the international community there gets to also benefit from the products that you are producing, right?
1: That's correct. I mean, one thing I can tell you about now is that we're working on a lock-in system, an electronic one that is also completely being developed by us and the software to run it. So it's going to be a fully made South African product, and we've been self-funding, but we can say it's ours.
0: Yeah, brother, thank you so much. We appreciate you for joining us all the way from Boxburg. Appreciate you.
1: Okay, thank you very much. Thanks for being on your show.
2: Thank you very much.
0: Thank you so much. And the show does continue. Joining us.

0: 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James Asiadero is my name. Sikosa Hoto on the other side, and we get to share the microphone as we have these conversations that are quite necessary. Aerospace, that is Africa Aerospace and Defense, 25 years of having done this, the best air show right here in the Republic of South Africa. The first day of the conference that is going to be happening daily until the 20th of September 2026. Now, that is old. I'm celebrating my birthday tomorrow. And I think this is the best birthday gift ever, having to come out and see that as South Africa, we actually have innovative people. We actually have creative people right here on 97.2 land. So gone are the days where we'll just believe when people say, no, you South Africans are lazy.
1: Yeah.
0: There's nothing that you are able to create.
1: You don't
0: have innovators here.
1: That's definitely good. And I think such exhibitions like this, that's where now you'll get to see that there's so much talent that we have here in South Africa. They are very talented innovators, people who are creating things that one couldn't be able to imagine that South Africa has got.

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0: right. Thank you so much once again for staying with us. We are still on day number one of the Africa Aerospace and Defense, starting today, day number 16, September 2026, until day number 20 of this month, September 2026. 25 years of celebrating Africa Aerospace and Defense. And when I say celebrate, it's because we are definitely doing that as we get to have conversations with people who have been in this industry for quite some time, and we get to learn from them also and inspire you as the listener of Covivi FM. James Siadero is my name, but I'm also joined for this conversation by Flight Sergeant Rasalanabo Sathere, joining us on Covivi FM. Flight Sergeant, thank you so much for joining us. And maybe let's just begin where it all began for you. Why this particular industry? Why did you decide to follow this particular line of duty?
1: Good day, James, and good day to all the Covivi FM listeners. As you mentioned, I'm Flight Sergeant Sathere. Yes, and the journey began when I was in college. I'm originally from Polokwane. I did my matric in Waterberg High and then went to Petersburg Technical College. At that time, they used to come to colleges to come and recruit technical members. So that's when I saw the opportunity of applying, writing all the aptitude tests they needed so I can join the Air Force and try and explore all the careers there is in the Air Force.
0: Yeah. Now, let's speak about that. Maybe if you were to go back to even high school, Polokwane, do you think that this kind of career exhibitions are needed? Because you are speaking about collision, but I'm thinking about even back to high school, where young people should actually be having exhibitions of this nature where they get to learn more about the defense, to say there is more you can do besides just being a member of the army, maybe where you were studying, fighting there. There is more within this particular field.
1: Yeah, I think the exhibitions are really, really important, because one of the exhibitions that we do is the Armed Forces Day, where they travel in all different and remote places of the country where there's no exposure to the Defense Force. So as you can see, even today, schools are invited to come and see what we do here in the defense. This is the kind of exposure we need for South Africa at large and for the youth to know the kind of careers they can explore in the Defense Force.
0: Yeah. So I know Harry Brugger Sergeant. Now I'm thinking a sergeant would be a police officer. I'm speaking as someone who's obviously not well informed. Let's speak about that. Flight Sergeant, what do you do?
1: A Flight Sergeant is a middle management rank. Yes. We still work on the floor, and handle certain management roles within the section, depending on which section you are at. So it's basically a connection between the lower ranks, which is sergeant, going down to the warrant officers and officers, the higher rank, the higher management in the Defense Forces.
0: Absolutely. And of course, you're also here with this particular conference that is taking place. Let's speak to a young person now out in Polokwane, out in the Northwest, out in Western Cape, wherever, even right here in Gauteng, who also wants to follow in your footsteps as Flight Sergeant Rasalanabo Sathere. What does that young person do? As you mentioned, you got that information back for the collision, but that young person listening to the station right now, still in high school, what do they need if they also want to find themselves in following your footsteps?
1: Oh, basically, there is newsletters and bulletins that come out. We also have a DoD website where the forms and are being posted every year between from February until May. Then you can download the form, fill it in, apply to whatever mastering you wish to do, depending on your career path that you want to follow. So the websites are there. The exhibitions like this also expose all the things that we do in the Defense Force, and basically all the information is there. Yeah, but the website, the DoD website, is the best to go to. Yeah.
0: Now, as a more particular in your field, as a flight sergeant, is there any subject maybe that I need to be thinking about already in high school, so that at a later stage I'm already covered in terms of becoming a flight sergeant? Maybe.
1: Yes, there are subjects. I'll speak for myself because I'm now in the technical field. So you'll need to have maths and science and English. And I joined as an aircraft radio because I had my maths and science and English. Went to 68A school for the aviation training, the theoretical part, and I was later on taken to 60 Squadron, which is currently in operative. That's where I qualified and got my trade test there. And in other fields, like being a chef, you need to do relevant. There is a lot of career, so I cannot say there is a limit of subject or there is specific subjects you need to do, because we have almost all the careers you can think of.
0: Yeah. How has the journey been for you as a sergeant, flight sergeant, sergeant? How long has it been since you joined the journey? And as we conclude, how has the journey been for you?
1: The journey has been smooth, with the support of the other mentors that we had throughout my career. And so far, I have no complaints.
0: Sure.
1: They've taken care of us. They've taken us to school. The only thing you need is discipline, ambition, and thrive to be the elite of your career.
0: Yeah, because speaking about discipline, I'm also looking at the uniform. I'm thinking that also comes with the discipline. The way you wear your uniform, you cannot just wear, as James said, it is wearing now. You need to be, you need to wear your uniform in a certain way. I think that also goes with discipline, right?
1: Yes, it does go with discipline, because when you get in through your basic training, they'll teach you everything about the defense, or the do's and don'ts.
0: Yeah.
1: All you need to do is just to upkeep what you were taught and involve your personal discipline as well into it, then everything will be fine.
0: Flight Sergeant Rasalana Bo Satere, thank you so much, my good sir, for saving our nation.
1: Okay, thank you very much for having me.
0: Yeah. Let's leave it here as we continue with the conversation. 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We're going to take a short breather now and continue on the other side.
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4: Thank you so much for joining us on Kofifi FM at 97.2. It is 8 minutes after 12 o'clock. We are on the first day of Africa Aerospace and Defense. It is day number 16 of September 2026. So happy to be with you. Lamedi Nake Musimanutsile James Sietelo. And I'm going to be in conversation with Ms. Sekgomotso Tire. She's the Executive Manager for Business Development and Industry Support. You may actually be wondering where. Well, at Armscomb. And without wasting any moment, good afternoon to you, my ma'am. Thank you so much for joining us on Kofifi FM. And maybe let's begin there. When I speak about Armscomb, what does Armscomb do?
5: Okay, Armscomb, which is short for the Armaments Corporation of South Africa, is a state-owned entity. We are responsible for the acquisition of basically all the requirements of the Defence Force. But over and above this, we are also required to ensure that we establish and help nurture the industry that is required to respond to the security and defence needs of the country. And that summarizes Armsco in short.
4: So I never knew. I mean, when I saw Armsco, I didn't know that it is one of the state entities. And maybe if you were to share briefly about the history of Armsco, how far back did actually Armsco start operating? Because I must be honest with you, as a broadcaster myself, it is the first time that I get to learn more about you as Armsco.
5: Okay. Armsco has a history. I think it was established in 1962.
4: That's a long time ago.
5: It's quite old. And then around 1992, there was what we call the separation between Armsco and Danel. So then Danel moved out of Armsco to become the manufacturing arm, and then Armsco remained as the acquisition agency and, of course, the contract management component. So.
4: No, thank you so much for that. I mean, I know about Danel, and I'm happy that you got to mention that. And we ask this question so that we can better inform also as the media. Now, let's speak about, there's been a lot of conversations about drones and other innovations. Maybe let's speak about that. Just in relation to innovation right here in South Africa, as Armsco, are you happy with the level of innovation that we have in South Africa? Because I'm asking this question because at times you hear people saying that we are not an innovative nation. Are we?
5: We are a very innovative nation. And I think a lot of people, when they think in innovation, they think in quantum leaps.
4: Yeah.
5: But innovation is incremental. You know, you build on what you already know. That is also innovation. And I think even if you look at the product systems that we have in our country,
4: yes,
5: that came about because of the ingenuity of our own people, you know, the skills and levels that we have within our country. And of course, we have our own entities like Armsco. We have the CSIR, which is also one of the research institutions in our country. So innovation, I think, for South Africans is a bit more than just, you know, doing this, you know, superficial thing. It's about its practicality, its application, but how we can better apply it not only for our country, but for the region as well. So South Africans, by our nature, you know, we do, and we are always curious to better ourselves. And even if you look in South Africa, compared, especially the defense industry, compared to the rest of the world, we are highly competitive. The global and Western countries actually are looking at us in some cases where they know that in terms of competitiveness and the robustness of our technologies, because our technologies are built to last. So that, again, is another component of innovation and how you can actually create this longevity and have the ability to scale up on the type of technologies that you have built.
4: No, absolutely. I mean, whenever we hear people saying that South Africa is definitely leading right in the African continent, we are not just saying that we see also through the conversations that we are having with AMSCO right now that indeed the world is looking at us. They are looking at us for direction. They are looking at us also for some sort of motivation. Now, when we speak about also you as a state entity, I'm thinking about small businesses in South Africa. Do they work with you? Can they work with you? And what do they do if maybe they also want to get into the space where they get to work closely with you as AMSCO?
5: Absolutely. Small and medium enterprises do work with us. As mentioned, we're a state-owned entity. So, of course, we have the imperative, a national imperative, to ensure that we help the industry to transform. And we have to ensure that the industry is inclusive. But I think for particularly on what you have mentioned, AMSCO has sponsored 10 SMMEs who will actually be participating at AAD 2026 for the first time. So we have an SMME pavilion, it's in Hangar 2, where we've sponsored the small and medium enterprises. And I think it's important for us really to help these emerging businesses to enter our space. Our industry especially is highly regulated. So there's all this opportunity to assist them, but not only to help them to be more competitive, but to ensure that they also are able to understand the compliance value chain that we are required to abide by.
4: Yeah. And how important is a conference of this nature, exhibition of this nature, where we have different entities like yourself and different private companies also coming out to show us what they are able to offer?
5: At first, it's really about, you know, the competitiveness. What is important for us, we are proud as South Africa, because AMSCO, again, is a partner to AAD. So we are proud that the AAD is one of our own homegrown show. So it's about showcasing South African capabilities and South African technologies, but also it's about attracting, you know, other opportunities for strategic partnerships from the global space. It's an opportunity to benchmark, because we know that, you know, technology is, of course, is evolving, and we need to actually have a sense of where we are in terms of our competitiveness, in terms of, you know, our capabilities. So it gives us that opportunity to build on those relationships, but also from an investor point of view as well, you know, to actually bring in those financial flows into the country, to actually help with our industrial base, help us with our manufacturing base, but also to create jobs, you know, localization.
4: Absolutely. Ms. Sikhomo-Sotire is the Executive Manager for Business Development and Industry Support, joining us for the first day of this very important conference that is taking place in the city of Tshwane, Africa. There is aerospace and defense from today until day number 20 of September 2026. We conclude our conversation now, but I cannot conclude this conversation. I'm not so young anymore, but I'm thinking about the young person listening to the station right now. And are there any opportunities for them, maybe, for young people, and also learners at this particular, not only this particular exhibition that is taking place, but just in general, if they want to one day find themselves also working the very same footsteps that you are currently on, is there such an opportunity for them? And what do they do if they also want to find themselves one day say that, I'm a proud member of AMSCO?
5: Okay. And maybe I need to tell you a little secret. I actually started as one of the youth who got that opportunity. So I'm actually a product of those opportunities. And it's important to ensure that we give back, but also, you know, we continue with that type of culture and the lineage. AMSCO has a youth development program wherein we invite learners either for opportunities, for bursaries, but also for training opportunities. It's about growing the skills pipeline. On the AAD component, we also have the Youth Development Foundation, where we work with other training and education agencies to help with various programs in ensuring that our youth in particular, because that's where our focus is, because that is where our talent pool also lies. So it's important for us to actually nurture from the learner phase, all the way from university to the, you know, talent development pipeline, which is your, they call them interns, but for us it's actually a bit more than interning, because we are actually giving you the the skill sets in the workplace, and all the way all to, you know, growing the career pipeline. So within AMSCO and as part of AAD, we have various programs, largely within the Youth Development Fund or the Youth Development Program, because this is really where we believe that to be able to sustain our industry, to be able to sustain, you know, our defense, largely, we would need to have the relevant skills, and we need to maintain them over the years.
4: Yeah, 25 years of AAD, I'm sure it's a good moment for you as AMSCO.
5: Absolutely. We've been with the show since its inception as a partner, and we are quite proud of the legacy, and we hope to continue to build another 25 years, and we hope that in, you know, even beyond our term, as the young people start taking over and coming into the fold, we'll be able to look back with pride and see the show grow from strength to strength.
4: The Executive Manager for Business Development and Industry Support at AMSCO joining us on Kofifi FM 97.2. Lamelina Musimanutsile, CADR, stay with us as we continue with the music. We'll have more conversations in just a moment. Stay with us.
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0: It is 26 minutes after our 12 o'clock, day number 16, September 2026. The first day of what we have been witnessing here, Lamelin United, James Seattle. See what's on the other side, and it has been a great one. We are going to go straight now to our conversation, Siposo Hoto, great conversations we've been having here with our guests joining us for this conference. And one of them joining us now is PT Officer Edwin Lewis. He's part of the Navy. He's going to be talking to us as a Navy rather. He's going to be talking to us about what he does and also how he actually started. My good sir, thank you so much for joining us. I'm going to start with you, and then my colleague Siposo Hoto will come in also shortly after that. Edwin Lewis, that is a PT Officer Edwin Lewis. I'm wondering now, as a Navy PT officer, what do you do there as a PT officer?
1: Good afternoon, and good afternoon to your listeners, Mr. Sitelo. Thank you for having me. I'm here from the South African Navy diving branch. So as a PT officer, you start off from your basic military training where you become, where you get into a system where you get trained from a civilian into a militant person. And then from there on, you'll get directed into your pathway or career path, which will then give you your different masterings, we call it, in the military. Through that, you will then do various courses, which will give you a time to actually move up in rank. So we'll go through the various ranks as you go through your qualifications. Yes.
2: Yes, that's really interesting. And, you know, I'm so glad that we are joined here by Mr. Edwin Lewis, a petty officer from the South African Navy. You know, I'm so, what is very interesting is that, you know, finding ourselves sitting with such a young gentleman, you know, doing the work that he's doing, it's really inspiring for a young person also listening to the program that right now at home, knowing that we are talking to Mr. Edwin Lewis. Mr. Lewis, just to hear from you, actually, how is it, as you said, that, you know what, you've been going into ranks, you started here as just a civilian, and then you went through the training. How really was it challenging for you to be in this position that you are, especially when you talk about Navy, especially when you talk about diving? We know that diving is something that is very, some people, they drown easily because of they are not used to swimming. And so for you, being a diver, I think when they say that somebody has drowned, maybe as a soldier, then you have to go down deep the sea just to dive. How challenging was the training for you?
1: Starting off, as a person that comes from the inland, I'm from Bloemfontein originally. My love for swimming was always there. It was always within me to do that. It's just that at some stages of my life, I didn't have the facilities to actually give me that passion, I would say, yes, to move forward with swimming. But along came the Navy in 2010, excuse me, where they gave me an opportunity to do a selection, which took place in the Free State Swimming Pool in Bloemfontein. And with that, they recalled me in 2012, where it allowed me to go to basic training in Saldanha, and then progressing through that, and then I got into my career path, which is now diving. As I got onto diving, it's a 6 to 9 month course, very rigorous and challenging, and I would encourage the youth to come and challenge yourself to see where you are physically, mentally, and as well, it gives you a great sense of purpose in life as well, as to what is your passion and what do you really want to get yourself involved in going forward.
0: Absolutely. And at times we assume that we have members of the defense, whether from the Navy side or we always assume that you are not really doing much, you are not really doing anything at all. So when you wake up in the morning going to work or you start your shift, take us through that particular journey. What do you do? Because when I go to the station, I know that I'm going to be a broadcaster. What do you do? Okay.
1: I'll start with a morning routine. The morning routine starts from 06:15 in the morning, where I'll be making my way to work. Get to work at 07:00. 07:30, we basically form a parade. We call it mustering for roll call. Parade up and get our head count for the day. From there, our seniors will then distribute the amount of work that has to be done for the day. On a daily basis, you'll get your domestic diving, where you will go underneath the vessels, SA Navy vessels, the ships that's alongside and on the quay. And then sometimes we also then take them out of the water also. We need to ensure that these vessels get out of the water because they are so they cost so much and they're so delicate to us that we want to get them safely out of the water. That is one part of the job. Then on a four-year basis, we'll go through our retraining. So if you are specializing in explosives, you go through a retraining every 4 years to make sure that you're still a fay with everything and constant with everything happening in the diving branch.
2: Wow. And Mr. Lewis, if we talk about the career path that you're doing, the specific work that you're doing, which is diving, for some person, they might be wondering that, okay, Navy, we know that Navy is something that is associated with sea and water. But then we're asking ourselves, diving, in what situation? Some other person would wonder that, actually, what's the need for diving? If a person is working as a Navy officer, we know that obviously they are inside a boat, but then what is the need of diving? So let's talk about then the importance of the need of being a diver to go into the deep down into the sea, actually.
1: It would start off as at the tank. We give you an orientation at a tank or a pool. Our 3-meter tank is outside here at the AAD show, where we display what we actually do. We basically just showing you and make you comfortable in the water. That's a start off point, where we can then move over to depths and increments of 3 meters. I'm qualified till 54 meters deep, diving scuba, which is self-containing underwater breathing apparatus, which is a 2 cylinders that you will see if people will be coming through. They will be seeing it at the tank also, and seeing it personally and encountering it personally. And then we also have the Kirby Morgan 37 on display there for them to see what we do as well with that, where we will be wearing that to 54 meters. So we go through stages where you go through to 39 meters with the apparatus that we're currently using in the tank. And then when we use the Kirby Morgan 37 helmet, we go to 54 meters deep, which means that you qualify to the deepest level that you can dive. If in case of emergency, should it be required, we can go to 75 meters if required.
0: No, thank you so much for that. I mean, we have really learned a lot today, yes, listening to different professionals here. I want you to speak to a young person listening to the station right now out in the Free State province. They also want to find themselves following in your footsteps right here in Gauteng, Western Cape, KZN. Talk to that young person. What do they need? Because I'm listening to you there, and I can pick up that you need discipline, but you must also be active, because if you get in there, hey, you're going to drown, eh?
1: As I said, I started off with a basic knowledge of swimming, and as we went along with my career path and I got into diving, I got better at it. So for a young person to be as a discouragement, it's not. Come to us, we will prepare you for the phases of diving. So once we get you to the stage that we want you and the level of training that we want you, we will then admit you to diving courses from there on. And that will allow you to be as passionate as I'm currently. And I've been here for 15 years now, diving for 14 currently at this moment. And I've been enjoying every moment. I've been seeing the world all over when I travel with the Navy as well. So that's a huge encouragement for people outside. You don't get on a normal day basis that you can go outside your country and do a thing that you actually love.
2: Which actually, just as we're about to wrap up, the Honorable Setelo, this is a very interesting conversation. Actually, wish that I can ask more and more questions, but then due to time, I know that in our communities, you don't find young kids or children in general being exposed to swimming. So we don't have the basics of swimming from when we are young. But you'll find that in more privileged communities, you'll find that kids have got that privilege to learn swimming from the age when they are still young. So they grew up with this trend that they are able to swim. So let's talk about the importance of actually having to

0: But then we'll start first with the importance of teaching our children swimming from the young age. Yes.
1: Yes, thank you so much for that question. So, I would say swimming is an essential part of coming to be a Navy diver. But for a youngster now out there, if there's availability of pools and facilities for you to utilize, go and find yourself a person in that that area that can teach you swimming. Get a fay with the water. Get acquainted with it as much as possible. Because we find instances where we get people that drowns because of not knowing how to swim. And I would encourage it strongly. It's a pathway where you can actually go into Olympics as well with swimming, not only in diving specifically, narrowing it down. Yes. With that being said, also I ran a program with a person that wanted to join as well. That last year in December, a few of them, it was five of them, at my local pool in my area, in Heidelberg, Bloemfontein. So I went through a program with them where I basically taught them how to do what we are doing. And one of the key parts of what we're doing is when you do a selection process, you go through a 300 meter swim, which is under eight minutes. And that I taught them when I was there over the December holiday period when I was there at the swimming pool. Took a day or two to invest that back into them and at least encourage it much for them to get into this career that I followed. And they can see it's evident for them that it has worked for me. So why can't it work for them?
0: Yes. Mr. Setelo, I think as much as there are different delegates from here, I think some members of the state actually listening to this conversation that we'd love to also appeal this to them, that as much as we've got arts, sports and culture activities in schools, I think they should be able to add swimming and diving as one of the programs so that children can still learn that it should be taken as a necessity for a child, as long as they've got your permission as a parent that teach my child swimming, because we need that children who are able to swim to avoid situations whereby people drown because of they don't have the knowledge and the know-how of how to swim.
2: Absolutely. And thank you so much for that, Sipho. And we need to start first with our swimming pools in Johannesburg, in West Valley, Rivoli being opened. Because if we don't have our swimming pools,
0: the resources,
2: opened, and we get closer to the end of the month, then, unfortunately, it's a difficult one. But thank you so much to Petty Officer Elvin Lewis joining us, all the way from Bloemfontein, by the way, joining us right here in Gauteng. My good sir, as we conclude, I just want to say thank you for saving our nation as a part of the SA Navy, as a diver. Thank you so much for saving our nation.
1: Thank you so much for having me, and I hope to see a lot of youngsters coming through from today onwards until the 18th, and even over the weekend. I would encourage you to come. We are at hangar number one, so you will see it's a yellow tank. It's very visible.
0: Okay.
1: So you can come in there and come inquire about what we do and how we're doing it, and then I will be there physically to explain to you as well.
0: Okay.
2: Yeah, and it's very young, by the way.
0: Yeah.
2: It's very young. I think I need to. We are in safe hands. So thank you so much, my good sir. Once again, thank you. Let's leave it here. Day number one of a very important exhibition, a very important conference that is taking place here up until day number 20, September 2026. James Seatello is my name, and I'm here to see Poseodio. Let's leave it here now, and thank you for having stayed with Kofifi FM 97.2 throughout this morning. We are back here once again tomorrow. It is going to be on the 17th of September 2026. Lamelina, to the Honorable Seatello Siposoto.
0: My brother, thank you so much. It's been a great conversation that we've been having here. So I would love to take this moment to thank all our guests, as we had Lieutenant Sibongile Siyale, and then we also had a conversation with Mr. Andrew Williams from Astra, and then also a flight sergeant, Resala Nabo Siteche, as well as Petty Officer Elvin Lewis. Thank you so much to all the guests that we have. We had the privilege to speak to up until this moment. Since the beginning of this exhibition, as we started to do a broadcast here earlier this morning, so I would like to say thank you very much. The knowledge and the insight of what they shared, I think it is of good benefit to a listener. Thank you so much.
2: Yeah. Back to Johannesburg. We are going to be back on the radio later on, but in the city of Tshwane, we'll be back also tomorrow. Stay tuned.

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2: If you have any upcoming events or parties you'd like to host, book any of our amazing Kofifi DJs to MC or DJ at your event. 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

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But when you get right down to it, there are only four words to sum it up. Betcha, by golly, wow.

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I mean, just like that, it's over? Hey, but what about the good and bad times we've shared? Just down the drain.

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And we feel so good about it. So stay tuned and enjoy Die Stasie van die Nasie met die groot sensatie.

0: strike.
1: Because there are some things in your life that will make you run. There are certain things that will happen in your life that make you pick up the pace. That slap you out of your stupor and say, this ain't no time to cry. You feel like I can't even have good grief. Everybody got to pick up the pace. That's why I can't deal with people who cannot pick up the pace. Don't be strolling when I got a 911 on you. I need people who can pick up the pace. Do not allow the cares of this world to destroy your passion for living. You have to run after it. Success is always intentional. I would rather aim for the stars and not hit them than to not aim at all. I would rather go after it and not get it than not go after it at all. I'd rather try and fail than not try at all. I don't want to live with the idea of wonder what would have happened had I done more with my life. I'm going to go for it. Come hell or high water, I'm going after my destiny. You got to run after your destiny. You can't stroll after your destiny. You can't walk after your destiny. You got to run. Somebody holler, run. Run after your destiny. Touch your neighbor and say, run after your destiny. Do not stroll, do not walk, do not meander, do not wander, but roll after your destiny. You gotta run. You gotta run. You gotta run. You can't just wake up in the morning and let me see what's gonna happen today. I don't know what I'm gonna do. I don't know what I'm gonna wear. I don't know what I'm gonna cook. I don't know where I'm gonna go. I just woke up. Oh, you should stay in the bed. Give the day to somebody who's gonna run after their destiny. Give the day to somebody who has a plan, who has a strategy, because success is never an accident. And if you don't want it, get out of my way. Because there are some people who want to do something with their life who will run. You got to run after your destiny. You got to run after it. You got to run after your destiny. You got to run after your destiny. You got to run after your destiny. You got to run after your destiny. You got to run after it. You got to run. When they gave the young man the scholarship, tears welled up in my eye. I said, oh God, good. He got a better chance to run after your destiny. It's running time. It's running time. It's not strolling time. It's not walking time. It's not sightseeing time. It's running time. Getting ready to run. Give me some space because I'm getting ready to run. Get up out of my face because I'm getting ready to run. Don't have time for what you're talking about because I'm getting ready to run. I'm gonna run! Gotta run. I'm running for my life. Gotta run. Gotta run. Gotta run, gotta run, gotta run, gotta run. I'm getting ready to run like I never run before. I'm getting ready to leap like I never leaped before. I'm getting ready to shout like I never shout before. I'm getting ready to dance like I never danced before. I'm getting ready to run. Anybody gonna run with me? Anybody gonna run with me? Anybody gonna run, run, run, run? Nobody gets a degree by mistake. Nobody wins the Olympics by mistake. Nobody runs a race by accident. Success is always intentional. You have to run after your destiny. There are certain things that will happen in your life that make you pick up the pace. The one thing I can tell you for sure is that nothing is for sure.

0: to say to you that if you run after your destiny, you won't have to fight with your history. You won't have time for your history if you run after your destiny. I want to wake you up out of struggling with old ghosts. Casper, the friendly ghost, is dead. I want you to shake yourself and understand it's time to run after your destiny. Everybody in the text is running after their destiny. If they are running, why are you still standing there? It's the one thing I can tell you to count on is don't count on anything. That life will often disrupt what you expected. That just as soon as you have it down in a nice, neat little box of how you think it's going to go, and that when I walk down here, this is what is going to happen, by the time you get there, it will never be what you expected it to be. So you got to get used to being a little disappointed. You got to get used to being a little bit shocked. You got to get used to walking into situations and being flexible and adjustable. Because if you are not flexible, you cannot survive. If you hear me good, especially young people, if you run after your destiny, you will automatically distance yourself from your history. You understand? If you just run after what's in front of you, you will escape what's behind you. Don't spend all your time trying to fix what's behind you, because you'll never be able to fix what's behind you. You have to run after what's in front of you. I don't dress like you. I don't walk like you. I don't act like you. I'm a runner. I'm not built like you. I don't think like you. I'm a runner. Shout hallelujah. I didn't always have my head on straight. I didn't always have my head on straight. And in places I suffered from the lack of focus. You understand what I'm saying? I could have been further if I'd have run faster. I had the ability to run further. Had I been focused, I could have gone further, but I wasn't always focused. But there are many, many, many people that I did outrun. There are many, many people that I did outrun because I came to myself quick enough. If you start running in your teens while your mind is sharp, and your body is strong, and your strength is focused, if you run in your youth, you'd be surprised what will happen by the time you're 30, by the time you're 40, by the time you're 50. You gotta run. Somebody holler, run! Anybody can love you when you just bought a yacht, but when everybody turns against you and all hell breaks loose and it looks like you're not a winner and it looks like the love doesn't pay, most people make a withdrawal when they don't see a benefit. And all of a sudden, life demands that you pick up the pace. Life demands that you pick up the pace. If you don't pick up the pace, you're going to be left behind. I'm amazed at the people that lack the flexibility to pick up the pace. They just get in a rut. I stroll down here and I'm gonna stroll back. I'm gonna stroll over here. I'm gonna stroll over there. Somebody's late, but you made up your mind. I'm gonna start running. I didn't get it till I got to this age, but I'm gonna start running. I messed up junior high, but now I'm gonna start running. I messed up high school, but now I'm gonna start running. The moment you get the word, you ought to run. The Bible said, the day you hear my voice, harden not your heart. When God gives you a chance at an escape, don't be cute. Run after your death. My God, run! Run! Do y'all hear me? Run! Run after your death. Run after it. Run after it. Run! Don't be ashamed. Run! Hear me if you don't get anything else. Outrun us. Outrun. outrun us. Outrun us. Outrun us. Don't let us be the benchmark of how high you can go, because you were built to outrun us. You're supposed to outrun us. Don't be looking at me funny. We outran our parents. Look at who your mama was and who your daddy was and who your grandmama was and who your granddaddy was. Look at how they was living and look at what God has done for you. You are supposed to outrun where you came from. I brought you this far. You ought to at least go further than where I brought you. Outrun us. Touch somebody and say, outrun us! Every parent worth his salt wants your child to outrun you. I don't understand how you could be jealous of your child, competing with your child. There must be something wrong with you where you are still a child yourself, because grown folks ought not to compete with their children. You ought to support your children. You ought to encourage your children. You ought to help your children, but they're supposed to outrun us.
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0: NASA Aerospace and Defense turns 25 this year, the show the sky has been waiting for. 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
1: I do not believe that any of us have dreams that were not given to us for the purpose of accomplishing those particular dreams. And I want to share something with you that has changed my life. I started out, as was indicated by Jack, very humble beginnings. I don't know what that dream is that you have. I don't care how far-fetched it might appear to be. I don't care how disappointing it might have been as you've been working toward that dream. But here's what I know, that dream that you're holding in your mind, that it's possible. Let's say that together, please. It's possible. See, sometimes we can't say, I can do that. But what we can say, that it's possible that I can have my dream. As we run toward it, as we work on it day in and day out, no one, ladies and gentlemen, could have convinced me when I started out just over 6 years ago working on my dream. And I want you to think about whatever your dream is. Because I was willing to take a chance, and most people won't do that. Most of the people that you talk to try and bring them into the business, these are not risk takers. Most people have done all that they're ever going to do. They raise a family, they earn a living, and then they die. But people who are running toward their dreams, life has a special kind of meaning. And here's what I will share with you. That in the process of working on your dreams, you are going to incur a lot of disappointment, a lot of failure, a lot of pain, a lot of setbacks, a lot of defeats. But in the process of doing that, you will discover some things about yourself that you don't know right now. What you will realize is that you have greatness within you. What you'll realize is that you're more powerful than you can ever begin to imagine. What you will realize is that you are greater than your circumstances, that you don't have to go through life being a victim. As Jack indicated, I was born in Miami, Florida, in an area called Liberty City, in an abandoned building on a hard linoleum floor with my twin brother. We were 6 weeks of age, we were adopted. When I was in fifth grade, I was identified as EMR, labeled educable, mentally retarded, put back from the fifth grade into the fourth grade, and stayed in that category until I got out of high school. I don't have any college training, but I met a high school teacher who one day changed my life. I was waiting on another student, and when he came in, he said to me, "Young man, go to the board and write what I'm about to tell you." And I said, I can't do that, sir. He said, "Why not?" I said, "I'm not one of your students." He said, "It doesn't matter. Follow my directions now." I said, "I can't do that, sir." He said, "Why not?" I said, "Because I'm educable, mentally retarded." And he came from behind his desk and he looked at me. He said, "Don't ever say that again. Someone's opinion of you does not have to become your reality." And that man, Mr. Leroy Washington, did something for me. He started planting seeds in my mind that enabled me to begin to dream as Dexter has been doing for you. And ladies and gentlemen, I started

their families and on their dreams. And the other thing is that most people don't feel worthy. What I'm doing now, I could have been doing years ago. But because I did not have a college education, because I didn't believe in myself, because I allowed other people's opinion of me to control my destiny, I didn't act on my ideas. So I applaud you for your dreaming, for your running towards your dream. I applaud you for believing in yourself, because that's what life is about, stretching and challenging, looking for ways that you can begin to improve yourself. And ladies and gentlemen, as a result of stretching out, of acting on my dream, and I don't know what that dream is for you, I can tell you that it's possible. No one could have convinced me that after just over 6 years, I would have my own book entitled Live Your Dreams. Just over 6 years, I would have 5 specials on public television. Just over 6 years, I've done motivational speaking for AT&T, Procter & Gamble, McDonald's Corporation, Xerox, IBM. Just over 6 years, I will now have my own talk show that will premiere on Monday, Labor Day. I'm saying to you, your dream is possible. Your dream is possible. But not only is it important that you believe and begin to know that it's possible for you to live your dream as you run toward it, but I've done something that I want to share with you called Choosing Your Future. In fact, I've developed a set of tapes talking about how to begin to create your own reality by choosing your future. And not only is it important for you to know it's possible for you to choose your future, but it's necessary that you work on yourself, that you develop yourself. It's necessary that you get the energy drainers out of your life, people who don't want anything, people who are not striving, people who are not challenging themselves, people who aren't growing, people who have stopped dreaming. It's necessary that you align yourself with people and attract people into your business who are hungry, people who are unstoppable and unreasonable, people who are refusing to leave life just as it is and who want more. My mother used to say, birds of a feather flock together. If you run around with losers, you will end up a loser. It's necessary that you get the losers out of your life if you want to live your dream. It's necessary to know that everybody won't see it, that everybody won't join you, that everybody won't have the vision. It's necessary to know that. That a lot of people like to complain, but they don't want to do anything about their situation. That you are an uncommon breed. You know, you have to know within yourself that I can do this. Even if no one else sees it for me, I must see it for myself. That's necessary. It's also, ladies and gentlemen, necessary that you be creative when you're working on your ideas. That you understand the importance of changing up, of readjusting your strategies. Many times we can have a great idea, but if you're not advancing it in the right way and things don't happen, you become discouraged and think the idea doesn't work. No, that's not true. It's necessary that we become creative. I remember when I was in New York walking down the street and a guy approached me and said, "Hey, mister, can I shine your shoes?" And I said, "No, I'm in a hurry. I don't have time." I kept walking. Someone else said, "Hey, man, your shoes look cluttered. May I shine your shoes?" I said, "No, I don't have time. I'm sorry, I'm busy." And I was walking fast, and many people solicited me for my business. And then finally, a young man stepped in front of me, and he said, "Excuse me." And he started counting, 97, 98, 99, 100. He said, "Sir?" I said, "Yes." He said, "Come here, please." I said, "What is it?" He said, "Today is my birthday. And every year, just to thank God for another year of life, the 100th person who passes my shoe shine stand, I offer them a free shoe shine. Would you give me the honors?" I said, "Why, sure." I got up on the shoe shine stand, George, and I sat there and he shined my shoes diligently. And when I got down, I looked at them, they were sparkling. And I was walking away and I said, "Thank you." And I stopped, I said, "Excuse me, but how much do you usually charge?" He said, "Only $2. I said, "I tell you what, today's your birthday. Here's 5, keep the change." He said, "Thank you." As I was walking away, looking in the opposite direction at other people coming

Start counting again. 97, 98, 99, 100. It's necessary that you be flexible, that you are always thinking of how can I improve this better. This is a customer-driven economy. It's necessary for you to always explore various ways in which you can improve the quality of service that you're providing for the people in your organization. I remember something, a major company had talked about the extra value service they were providing for their customers. And the lady who had the news conference summarized it this way. She said, "It's not our intention to satisfy our customers or to please our customers. Our intention is to amaze them." It's necessary if you're going to compete today that you look for ways to amaze your customers by being one of those individuals that keep your commitments, that keep your word, that's relentless. It's necessary as you work with the people that you bring into your organization that they see that you are a good example of a person to work with because you model integrity and determination and ambition and truth and honesty and the way in which you conduct business. The next step is, that is you. That is you. That no one can do it for you but you. And even though you face disappointments, even though you will experience some setbacks, it goes with the territory. You must understand that. I remember I was playing a game with my 9-year-old son, John Leslie, and I beat him 10 straight games in a game called Connect Four. And finally, I said, "John Leslie, I'm bored. I don't want to play you anymore." And I got up. I said, "I'm ready to go to sleep now." And repeat after me, please. Let's say this together. It's not over until I win. John Leslie said, "No, you can't go now, Dad." I said, "Why?" He said, "It's not over until I win." That was his attitude. We sat down and we played several other games. And finally, after the 11th game, John Leslie won, and he got up and he yawned, and he said, "I'm ready to go to sleep now." And I'm saying to you, what if all of us took that attitude after we face a rejection and a no, or we have a meeting and no one shows up, or somebody say, "You can count on me," and they don't come through. What if we have that kind of attitude? The car's repossessed. Nobody believes in you. You've lost again and again and again. The lights are cut off, but you're still looking at your dream, reviewing it every day, and say to yourself, "It's not over until I win."

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4: Good afternoon to all the listeners. It is after 4 on this Wednesday, and here is your first afternoon rush hour traffic update for the Joburg region and surrounding areas. Starting on the N3 North, traffic is moving slowly from Burien Road onto the N12 East Link at Galilee's Interchange in Bedford View. There's a stationary vehicle on R24 N12 West at Galilee's Interchange. Traffic is slow, and please approach that vehicle with caution. And traffic is also slow on the N1 North that's travelling towards Allendale Road in Midrand. This is in Midrand. In Waterfall, there are roadworks on Pretoria Main Road. This is causing delays in both directions on that route. On Allendale Road, expect delays on the westbound. It's at Waterfall View Estate. Also expect delays on the eastbound heading towards Dane Road in Glen Austin. And still in Glen Austin, there are delays on the eastbound of Dale and Olifants from Dane Road. It's heading towards Allen Road. On Pretoria Main Road, expect delays on the northbound. It's heading towards George Road in Rogers Park. Expect delays in both directions on R55 heading towards Arthur Avenue in Cawthorne. In Paulshof, there are delays on Witkoppen Road West heading towards Main Road. And expect delays on the northbound of Main Road heading towards Sloane Street in Bryson. With further delays towards Witkoppen Road and travelling towards Lachlan Road in Glenfairness. On Winnie Mandela Drive, expect delays heading towards Sloane Street in Bryson and travelling further north. There are delays towards Leslie Avenue in Nuscott and towards Four Ways Boulevard in Four Ways. In Douglasdale, expect delays on the westbound of Witkoppen Road, that's at Waterford Drive, and expect delays on the northbound of Malibongwe Drive in Streatham Park, travelling towards CR Squad Drive. Travelling further north, there are heavy delays in Kaisan heading towards Boundary Road. Also expect delays on the southbound approaching River Road. On Bearsnadare Drive, expect delays on the westbound that's heading towards Brum Road in Honeydew. Expect delays on the westbound Republic Road in Bordeaux, heading towards Jan Smuts Avenue. Travelling further west, expect delays in Blairgowrie approaching Brum Fisher Road and in Ferndale, heading towards Main Avenue. In Sandton Central, expect heavy delays. It's on Rivonia Road, Catherine Street and Grayson Drive. Also expect delays on Rotenbach Avenue in Wynberg, heading towards Fifth Street. There are heavy delays on 6th Street and Victory Road in Parkhurst and in Greenside, heading towards Berry Hadsock Avenue. Also expect delays on the westbound of Chester Road in Parkwood and in Greenside East, heading towards Donoghue Avenue. In Rosebank and in Parktown, anticipate delays in both directions on Jan Smuts Avenue, approaching 7th and Tarwood Avenue, and expect delays on the eastbound of Glenhove Road in Melrose Estate, heading towards 5th Street. Expect some delays in Oaklands and in Abbotsford, traffic queuing on Pretoria Street and Athol Oaklands Road. In Central Joburg, there are delays on the M1 South from Jan Smuts Avenue, travelling towards the Crown Interchange, and expect delays on Park Drive in Fordsburg, heading towards Main Reef Road in Crown. There are delays on Main Reef Road in Crown and in Amalgam that's approaching Church Street and Crownwood Road. Traffic is slow on the southbound of Nazareth Road and Riverlea, travelling towards Dunlill Drive. Expect some delays on High and Collins Street in Brixton, merging with Portland Avenue in Hurstall. And in Newlands, there are delays on the westbound of Main Road, heading towards Brown Road. In Riseburg, expect delays on the westbound of Albertina Sisulu Road heading towards Arthur Matthews Avenue. And traffic is slow on the southbound of Christian De Wet Road in Cloughendale, travelling towards Wilkhill Road Road. Back on Main Reef Road, expect delays on the westbound approaching Ellisum Toledo Road in Roodepoort. This is due to ongoing roadworks there. Still in the Roodepoort area, there are delays in both directions on Randfontein Road. It's heading towards Gustav Street and Durban Deep Road. And in Maisie Park, expect delays on Ellisum Toledo Road. It's from the Putco Bus Depot to Van Onselen Road. On Chris Sunny Road, anticipate delays on the eastbound between Dynamo and Nicholas Street in Parr Park. On the Golden Highway, there are those ongoing roadworks in Devland, Eldorado Park, in Lahaya and in Zachariah Park, with delays travelling through those areas. Expect delays on the N12 West in Pretoria National Park, that's travelling towards Impala Road. In Pretoria Glen, anticipate delays on R559, that's between Zebro and Wild Chestnut Street. Lastly, expect delays on Mghalose Street, leaving Pretoria North, heading towards Wild Chestnut in Pretoria Glen. For any complaints, incidents, or reports of accidents, you can call 0800 002 587 or 011 375 5911. And this is Superintendent Lani Fihlo of JMPD. Remind motorists to take it easy, drive safely, obey the rules of the road, stay buckled up, don't text and drive, and don't drink and drive.

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1: where it all began. Aerospace and Defense turns 25 this year, the show the sky has been waiting for. 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

0: is blood. 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
1: 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The show the sky has been waiting for. From the 16th to the 20th of September, Africa's biggest aerospace, defense and aviation showcase touches down in the city of Tshwane. 5 days of world-class trade and industry business, where Africa's aerospace and defense future is being shaped. 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
3: To pull the trigger, but try and get up every morning, day after day, and work for a living. Let's see him try that. Then we'll see who's the real tough guy. The working man is the tough guy.

0: delays in Midrand, the road works along Pretoria Main Road in Waterfall. Expect delays in both directions on that route. On Allendale Road, there are delays on the eastbound heading towards Dane Road in Glen Austin, with further heavy delays travelling towards Klipfontein View. Also expect delays on the westbound, that's at Waterfall View Estate. There are delays on the eastbound of Dale Road in Glen Austin heading towards Hampton Road. Also expect delays on the eastbound of Olifantsfontein Road heading towards Allen Road. In Countryview, there are delays on Olifantsfontein Road heading towards Lever Road. And expect delays on the northbound of Woodmead Drive in Woodmead heading towards Woodlands Drive. Travelling further north, expect delays heading towards Waterfall Drive in Waterfall. Expect delays on the northbound of Rivonia Road in Rivonia, heading towards queuing traffic on the westbound of Vitglaze Main Road. Also expect delays on the Bryson and Vitkorpen Road. On Winnie Mandela Drive, expect delays on the northbound in Hurlingham, heading towards Peter Place. Travelling north on Winnie Mandela Drive, there are delays heading towards Sloane Street in Bryston and Leslie Avenue in Nuscott. Expect further delays in Fourways towards Fourways Boulevard and Uranium Street. On Malibongwe Drive, there are delays on the northbound in Kaya Sand heading towards Boundary Road. Also expect delays on the southbound in Hoogland heading towards Vitkorpen Road. Expect delays in Stratton Park with traffic queuing on Malibongwe and CR Swad Drive. And expect delays on the westbound of Besnandia Drive and Rampart Ridge heading towards Blueberry Street. There are delays on Republic Road West in Hurlingham and in Bordeaux, travelling towards Jan Smuts Avenue. In Parkmore Sandton, expect delays on Sandton Drive heading towards Murray Avenue. And in Sandton Central, expect heavy delays on Rivonia Road and Greyston Drive and Catherine Street. In Dunkeld West, there are delays on the northbound of Jan Smuts Avenue heading towards Bumpers Road. And anticipate delays in Rosebank and in Parktown North, that's on Jan Smuts Avenue, in both directions approaching 7th and Tarwood Avenue. There are also delays on Bolton Road heading towards Jan Smuts Avenue. Expect delays on the westbound of Chester Road in Parkwood and in Greenside East heading towards Donoghue Avenue, and there are heavy delays on 6th Street and Victory Road in Parkhurst and in Greenside heading towards Bury Hadsock Avenue. In Melrose, expect delays on Oxford Road South heading towards Glenhove Road, and expect delays on the eastbound of Glenhove Road in Melrose Estate heading towards 5th Street. In Harton Estate, traffic is slow on the southbound of Harton Drive travelling towards St. Patrick Road, and in central Joburg, expect delays on the M1 South from Jan Smuts Avenue travelling towards the Crown Interchange. Expect delays on Park Drive in Fordsburg approaching Main Reef Road in Crown. Mayfair, there are delays on Church Street heading towards Albertina Cecilia Road. Also expect some delays on the southbound heading towards Main Reef Road. There are delays on High and Collins Street in Brixton, as merging with Portland Avenue in Hurstville. Expect delays on the westbound of Main Road in Newlands heading towards Brown Road. And in Riverlea, there are delays on Main Reef Road West approaching New Canada Road. In Riseburg, expect delays on the westbound of Albertina Cecilia Road heading towards Arthur Matthews Avenue. Traffic is slow on the southbound of Christian De Wet Road in Cloughendale heading towards Wilcher Road Road. Back on Main Reef Road, expect delays on the westbound approaching Ellis Mtsweledi Road in Roodepoort. This is due to ongoing road works there. Instead in the Roodepoort area, traffic is slow in both directions on Randfontein Road heading towards Durban Deep Road and Gustav Street. And still on Randfontein Road, there are delays on the westbound at Colliery Street in Witboike, heading towards Leratung Village. Anticipate delays on Main Road West in Noordgesig, heading towards Soweto Highway. And on the Golden Highway, there are those ongoing road works in Devland, Eldorado Park in Lehaye, and in Zachariah Park, with delays travelling through those areas. Lastly, expect delays on the N12 West in Protea Industrial Park, that's travelling towards Impala Road. For any complaints, incidents, or reports of accidents, you can call 0800 002 587 or 011 375 5911. And this is Superintendent Lanufihlo, JNPD, reminding motorists to take it easy, drive safely, obey the rules of the road, stay buckled up, don't text and drive, and don't drink and drive.
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0: Welcome, welcome to It Is Indeed Coffee Sports on Coffee FM 97.2, where it all began. It is a Wednesday today, which means it's midweek. Normally, midweek, if the season is in full swing, you'll get PSL action, you'll get UEFA Champions League action, and also action from the NFT. Wednesdays are normally soccer nights, as they've dubbed them in South Africa. Yet again today, not UEFA Champions League, but there's Europa action that takes place tonight. There's Carabao Cup that also takes center stage tonight. There was Carabao Cup last night, and no PSL matches happening this Tuesday and Wednesday. We only have one PSL match that's taking place tomorrow. It's an odd one. On a Thursday, Pirates playing against Durban City. That takes place tomorrow. We'll definitely touch on that one tomorrow. But for tonight, we look at what happened last night. So much action. Liverpool were in action. I can see Gerrard is smiling all the way to the bank with yesterday's results. Arsenal also doing well. We'll have a look at all the fixtures that took place yesterday, that was in the Carabao Cup. Also, coach Peter Mosimane announcing his final 23-man squad that's going to take us to the qualifiers of the 2027 AFCON. The meeting is invited tomorrow at the Safa House for 12 o'clock, where he'll be announcing his final men squad. Not much of a difference. We'll also have a look at that one, what to expect, but we'll thoroughly talk about it tomorrow. There's also action happening in the cricket front, that is today and tomorrow as well. I think it's a busy season in the cricket world as well. Rugby action as well. So much to talk about. Do stay tuned in. I want to say thank you so much to those that came before us, that is the Honorable Sietelo and his amazing team, Mr. Sipe Soroto, also for keeping us posted and updated with what has been happening today. Entertained as well. And also thank you to those that came before us from early in the morning, afternoon, mid-afternoon. They just kept us entertained here on Kofifi FM 97.2, where it all began. As per usual, as per norm, I am not alone in studio. I am with Gerrard. Gerrard, are you good? Are you well, brother?
1: I'm good. Thank you, Sia. It's a pleasure to be here as always. I had a chill one today, few classes, nothing too hectic, but it's always good to be with you in your presence on the show. And two men today.
0: Yeah. Mr. Joseph, of course, you're not joining us. And also the legendary Junid Hartley, also not joining us. It's a two-man show today.
1: Yeah, we wish them well wherever they are, but I'm good. Thank you, Sia. It's a pleasure to be here. Good evening to you and good evening to the Kofifi Landers as well.
0: 100%. You've already said you had a chilled one, classes back in full force.
1: Easing up actually now that we approach tests, so few and far between now and then, but yeah, a few ones today.
0: Normally I would think that when you're approaching the test season, that's when it gets hectic, when they did assignments. Semester test two is also but it's not semester test, so it's not that hectic, né? It's normally towards the end of the semester. Yeah. Exams, when it's assignments, semester test two, then prepare for exams. So it's not that season yet.
1: Luckily now you get more of your own revision time at home, you know, doing work on your own, doing your own assignments. So thankfully it's not as hectic coming into the campus every day. But yes, there is that crunch time that's approaching us. It's around November, December when exams come in. Yeah, it's hectic.
0: I thought it was that time already. Gerrard, let's get into it, brother. So much has happened since the last time you and I touched base, which was yesterday. I don't know where to start. A big one, Coach Peter Mosimane, will be witnessing him announcing his first Bafana Bafana national team squad for the first time. Raymond Dibdaga, the under-20 coach, has, however, announced his squad as well. Do we keep it local, or we start in what happened in Europe yesterday?
1: Let's keep it local, Sia. You already started on it, and it's a very good topic. We can speak about that one.
0: 100%. So, tomorrow, Thursday, the 17th of September, at the Safa House, 12 o'clock, Peter Mosimane will be officially announcing his first Bafana Bafana squad. We all look forward to see what's going to happen there. But Gerrard, I don't think much surprises when it comes to that one. Hey, you check at his preliminary selection, more of Hugo Bruce players, but also added the likes of Shandre Campbell, Luther Singh, just to mention a few that were not in Coach Stuart Baxter's radar, if I may. But I must say, I think it's more or less going to be the same. I'm also grateful to see players like Luther Singh, Shandre Campbell, because those are creative players that we needed up front. I felt Hugo Bruce in his team selections was a bit defensive at times. I see a more offensive selection from Coach Peter Mosimane come tomorrow, 12 o'clock. What do you make of that one, my good sir?
1: I like that Peter was taking this new angle, bringing in players that are playing in Europe, in Belgium, in Shandre Campbell's case. So I absolutely love it. I agree with you. I don't think we're going to see too many changes from the preliminary selection, because I don't think there's been too many injuries that should concern the selection. It's exciting. It's an exciting time, Sia, because I really like that Peter Mosimane is taking his own route. First two qualifier games on the horizon now. First one at Orlando Stadium. He's not afraid to get his idea in fresh off the bat, not wasting any time. I fully support the squad that he put out. I think we're going to be in for very good two games.
0: I think so too. And I'm going to have to agree with you on that one. Do you feel that Coach Hugo Bruce's squads were a bit defensive at times?
1: I think so, yes. But I think that's natural with the experience he's had. With when you look at the other experience in his career, you can really tell that he took more of a defensive side as a coach. And which is natural, because as an African nation, you come up against these big nations in the World Cup, for example. It's natural to want to sit back a bit rather than push against every team offensively. So, yes, I did see a lot of defensive players in Hugo Bruce's selection, but I think it was for good reason.
0: 100% at the time. Anything else you wanted to touch on the Bafana Bafana selection, as we're about to move on to more Bafana news, but not selection-based?
1: I think we can... save it for tomorrow, since we'll be in for the show after it's made.
0: Okay, makes sense.
1: Just in case there are any changes, but I think that wraps it up for now.
0: Because it doesn't help predict, but the final squad will be made come tomorrow. It doesn't make sense. You're very right when it comes to that. A very well-known sports broadcaster once said that on a Friday, he never wants to interview coaches. Hence, he's got the Legends Night on Fridays. I don't want to mention his name right now. So he says that it's pointless that I bring two coaches. They're not going to tell you tactics. They're not going to tell you that, no, I'll be playing this guy. This guy will be defensive. He says it's impossible. So I'd rather speak to them after the game. So in this case as well, we'll rather talk about it when it has happened, because we'd only be speculating.
1: And also the opposition listens into this thing.
0: Of course.
1: So you can't reveal too much before you play. We see that all around the world in sports, really, especially in football.
0: You don't reveal
1: too much before the weekend begins, before the game commences. Maybe towards the games on the day we'll get more insight from him, hopefully.
0: 100%. Now, there's a nice twist to that. You are done with that, ne?
1: Yes,
0: the selection. We'll sort it out tomorrow when we have the final 23-man squad. Another interesting point, Gerard, that is doing the circles, is that Arthur Zwane is edging closer to a return to the Bafana Bafana setup, with Safa revealing that the progress is being made at a potential role for the AmaZulu head coach. SAFA Deputy President Linda Zwane said the association is banking new head coach Peter Mosimane's vision as he assembles his technical team. Whilst he stopped short confirming Zwane's appointment, Linda Zwane indicated that the discussions are moving in the right direction. It takes another swift. Helmin Mkelele has been left out in the cold. Last week we heard that Ramabulo, the former Botswana coach, has also been dropped in that national team, technical team. Coach Arthur Zwane seems like it's a favorite for Coach Peter Mosimane.
1: It's funny because I think we put down this rumor a few weeks ago.
0: Yeah, seems like it's materializing.
1: Yeah, so I'm definitely taken by surprise. I think Arthur Zwane has a lot to learn as a coach. I think he's done very well in his few years as a coach.
0: True.
1: But I think if this is true, if this is legitimate, I think it's a good environment for him to prosper. I think it sets up a potential suitor for maybe after Pizzo's done in the role, you have someone who has league experience with clubs.
0: True.
1: And someone who spent time as assistant to the national team.
0: True.
1: So it can be a very good environment for him to grow. I really didn't see it was possible when those first rumors came out, but I guess it makes more and more sense now that you speak about it.
0: Sure. Well said. I think you've broken it down so nicely. I also think from a football perspective that having Coach Arthur Zwane there, if he trusts him, feels that I'd rather work with you than Helmin, why not? I mean, Coach Arthur Zwane has delivered. And I like the point that you raised, that he's one coach that is in touch with the local PSL players. He plays against them. He plans against them week in, week out. So he knows them individually. But do you smell a rat over here?
1: A rat?
0: Yes.
1: What do you mean by a rat?
0: Don't you smell something funny here?
1: Not really.
0: Okay, it's going to make sense to you.
1: Please.
0: Yes. So, this weekend, the SAFA elections were held. And we all know that Danny Jordan, congratulations to him, won it with 124 votes. Sandy Lezungu lost it with, is it 87, 84, 87, eh?
1: Yes.
0: 87 votes. So, Sandy Lezungu's team is doing ever so well. That's AmaZulu. So, if you take away Coach Arthur Zwane, it destabilizes the whole AmaZulu team because he's the main man, you know. So, don't you think there's, I don't know if you're reading between the lines. Like, okay, this one is trying to challenge me. Let me destabilize him like that. Not facts, not true. It's just what I smell or think.
1: It is convenient timing now that you mention it. Just a few days after the election.
0: Yes.
1: Yo, it's a tough one, Sia. I mean, at the end of the day, it's a massive, massive potential achievement to be able to represent Bafana Bafana. So I guess it's a matter of when he got the call, when Safa approached him and said, look, do you want to be the assistant coach? Because if that happens, it's going to be very hard to turn down. But whether or not he's, I guess you can say, sabotaging, because the AmaZulu chairman was going to be the president if he won the election, it's hard to say. It sounds like a massive conspiracy theory there.
0: You don't see anything? You think it's a coincidence?
1: I think so.
0: Because is it?
1: We mentioned the rumors that first came out that we didn't believe. That was about 1 or 2 weeks ago.
0: Yeah.
1: Which actually predated the election results. So convenient timing, yes, but I don't think anything sinister is going on.
0: But Jared, you've got Helman Mkelele, who has been in that team for the past 5 years. He's not tied down to any team. He's available. Surely he wants to continue the Bafana Bafana job. He wants to continue the project that he started. Then there's Arthur Zwane, who is tied up, busy with an amazing project, doesn't really understand the Bafana Bafana setup. And you sacrifice that for someone who's been there for 5 years?
1: I guess that's up to Pitso's his plan, his willingness to work with certain people as his assistant coaches and trainers and analysts and whatever it may be. I'm not too sure if he mentioned Helman during his first press conference, but I really want to know his thoughts on Helman, because as you said, 5 years in the role, someone who understands these veteran players, has a good grasp on the role, has been to the World Cup now with the team. It's a big hit to let that go, and it's going to be a massive expectation for someone new to step in. And of course, Arthur Zwane is doing very well at AmaZulu, but it's going to be a lot of pressure if he's the man going forward. Look, it's convenient. That's all I can say.
0: Okay. But as I said, it's just nothing factual. I've not read it up or anything. It's just me. Maybe my mind is playing games with me. I don't know. It's just my opinion. It's got nothing to do with Kofifi Sports or Gerard. It's just me. I may be wrong. Maybe it's just a pure appointment. Coach Pizzo just wants Coach Arthur Zwane.
1: No, it's very good that we look into these things.
0: Yeah. But it's going to be an exciting one.
1: Of course.
0: Speaking of exciting one, we witnessed exciting ones last night. That was in the Carabao Cup, the League Cup, if I may. And it was just fireworks. It was Peterborough up against Barnsley. It was a 3-3 draw, and Peterborough advancing by 7-6 on penalties. Did you manage to peep on that one?
1: Absolutely not.
0: Absolutely. Same here, to be honest. I thought maybe you might have.
1: I think that's the fourth and fifth division, so I wasn't tuned into that one.
0: Yeah. It's amazing that Barnsley has actually gone down, hey?
1: Yeah, I guess so. I think they've been around the fourth division for many years.
0: Yeah.
1: So, I haven't been too in tune with Barnsley, to be honest.
0: Okay. And in the London Derby, it was West Ham up against Fulham. West Ham going down to Fulham by 3-2. You can see they put up a good fight. As we said yesterday, we both agreed that the Hammers would go through, but the boys from Craven Cottage were just a bit too strong.
1: It was a close one. It was an exciting one. Yeah. I think both teams fought till the very end. I was wrong to say West Ham would get the win on this, but
0: no, we all agreed. I don't blame you for that.
1: Their form going into this was very strong, Sia, and it's only been a few months in the Championship now. They've retained a lot of the players that they've had in the Premier League. So I'm not sorry for expecting a West Ham win, but of course the Premier League side, with them having their quality, needing a win after the draw over the weekend, Fulham were the ones to overcome. Very good performance to dig deep in a London derby, in the cup. Massive win.
0: 100%. I'll definitely agree with you on that one. I'm not going to add or subtract anything. I think you've broken it down so well. And one that speaks to your mind, body and soul, it has to be Liverpool up against Spurs. Liverpool winning that one by 3-1. Spurs woes continue. Game after game, Liverpool, Spurs. What do you make of that one, my good sir?
1: Where do I start here? Where do I start?
0: By saying first and foremost, you're happy.
1: I'm happy. But it was a bit of a roller coaster. Good start, McAllister's goal. Scored a wonderful goal. They had a decent game. And it seems all three goals came from players that are a bit unsettled at Liverpool. Because a few days ago, Alexis McAllister came out saying that he wants a new contract at Liverpool, but the club actually aren't making that possible for him. But he himself said he wants it. He wants to stay in Liverpool, which is quite frustrating for me, because I think you have to tie these good players down. See, too often in the past, Liverpool have let go of free agents for no sum of money at all, and they're still great players that have a lot to give. So Cody Gakpo, he had one foot out the door this transfer window with Manchester City calling his name. Dominic Szoboszlai was having some struggles with fan opinions of him. He hasn't been performing the best, but last night he comes on, misplaces a few passes, misses a sitter. I was almost frustrated with him, but then he scores something that's basically a goal of the season contender. So it's a very, very mixed bag with Liverpool and their players this season. I think we all expected them to win against Tottenham, though, with their misfortunes this season. But I think Iraola needs to get a very good grip on his men in the dressing room, align everyone under the cause. I think the club has to do a better job of securing these players that keep doing a good job again and again and again, in cup fixtures, in league games, now in the Champions League. So we made it difficult for ourselves, conceding a very cheap goal to a corner, to a set piece. But I don't think Spurs had the fight in them to grab a second and to make it a challenge again.
0: You spoke about his dressing room. That's a Liverpool head coach. What does this win do for them? And if you beat Tottenham Hotspurs, even though they're at their worst home, worst form, but it's still Tottenham. What does this do for the Liverpool dressing room? Does it give them more confidence moving forward in the upcoming fixtures? Because I don't think it's a very confident dressing room. What does this win do for them?
1: Brings them closer as a team, I think. Definitely boosts the confidence as well. Because to exit the competition at the third round stage to this Tottenham would have been devastating, really. They are the leading holders of the League Cup. So Liverpool has to make a good push for the Carabao Cup every single season, I believe. It has to be one that you give all your effort to, which is why you saw so many first choices in a cup game last night. It's a game you need to win. It's a competition you need to compete in. So many teams write it off. But I think it boosts the confidence massively, Sia. It wasn't an easy game at all.
0: 100%.
1: But confidence definitely number one on a night like that.
0: You know, Jared, I think maybe 5, 6, 7, 8, maybe 10 years back, Carabao Cup, you'd always play your third, not even second string, your third string. It was Pep Guardiola who changed the game. He won everything. He was like, I'm not playing around. I'm going to win the Carabao Cup and I'm going to win the FA Cup. There was a point with the FA Cup as well where you'd play your third, second string. But Pep Guardiola changed the game. And you look at his CV now, it's because of Carabao Cup and FA Cup that has actually elevated his CV. I think Pep Guardiola changed the game.
1: If I'm not wrong, Sia, there was actually a period, Pep with City, that the media was giving him, was hassling him because they said he didn't respect the competition enough because he didn't play strong sides. But he said, well, I'm competing in the Champions League. I'm in a Premier League title race.
0: Which he was.
1: We have youngsters to give minutes to, so they have to play these games. So I think from that point onwards, I guess he sort of listened to the criticism and he brought those trophies in year after year after year. He was able to do that. But it was also Jurgen Klopp.
0: He also, yes.
1: He shared that same mindset, playing a lot of youngsters in these tournaments. But I think it's a good thing because when else are these talented youngsters going to get their minutes?
0: Of course.
1: So at the end of the day, it's a mixture of your youth and sometimes those first names that have to come in to lead the team to give a sort of familiarity to those youngsters that are coming in for the first time.
0: Well said. And also at Ipswich Town up against Arsenal, it was Ipswich Town that went down to Arsenal by 4-2. What did you make of that one, my good sir?
1: Speaking of youngsters here, Max Dowman
0: was on fire.
1: 16 years old.
0: Yo.
1: 2 goals.
0: Yo.
1: He actually had a bit of a breakthrough last season in the academy. I think he made a professional start when he was 15 already.
0: Yo.
1: but then he kind of went under the radar again, and now he's popping up, which I'm really happy for, because Mikel Arteta is not the most involved coach when it comes to bringing up academy players to the first team. I think that's one aspect he can definitely do more of. Maybe Arsenal don't have that much talent in the academy to promote to such a strong side, but this is a real talent we have on our hands here. Two goals in a Carabao Cup game. Outside of his goals, he played very, very well. He seems to be getting along with his teammates very well as well. So it's going to be one to watch here. Only 16 years old. I'm sure we're going to see him in the Premier League more often now against your smaller sides. Great performance from Arsenal as well. I didn't expect Ipswich to put up as much of a fight as they did with their two goals. But I always expected an Arsenal win here. Made it a bit hard for themselves, but well-deserved at the end of the day.
0: Well said. So, Gerard, this is more pressure for Arsenal, because the more you are unbeaten, is the more, as players, you are anxious. When is it going to come? Is it going to come? Is it going to come? I've heard people that win leagues that say, we're happy, got our first defeat, now we can relax. What does this mean for Arsenal? I think it's now 8 games on the trot, or 7 games on the trot.
1: 7 consecutive wins to start the season.
0: Yes.
1: Since the 2003-04 season.
0: Sure.
1: So, it's massive. This is a very... This Arsenal team can be historic, really, because they've won the Premier League now. They seem to have gotten even stronger. No one's even making them crack at the least. So, they've got a lot to build on as well. I think it's a very young side when you compare them to other sides that have won the Premier League, other sides that are in contention for the Champions League maybe. So they've got a long way to go mentally to be able to keep pushing on and on and on and on. But the way they started the season, see, it seems like they've got everything down to the team.
0: Sure. Gerard, I was already saying last season that should they win the Champions League and the league, they're the greatest Arsenal team ever. That's what I was saying already last season. Was I wrong with that statement?
1: I would agree with you, because it would be their first Champions
0: League. Yeah, and they won a league that season as well. Exactly. So they'd be the greatest Arsenal squad ever.
1: You mentioned pressure about not losing.
0: Yes.
1: I think pressure is something they've struggled with in these past few seasons, when they play up against big teams, when they in the title race around December time, it starts to decline. But it seems now that they thrive under pressure here. They've really grown as a team. I see leaders in that team, really, and I've said this before, I'll say it again, I'm looking for a team that can really challenge them this season. From now until December, we're going to see a lot of big six clashes in the Premier League that I'm going to be looking forward to, because it's looking like Arsenal's league. Of course, they are the defending champions, and City are unbeaten as well, but they're the ones to knock off the season.
0: I think if City slips up, Arsenal is gone at this point.
1: I want to see how they perform in the second half of the season now that they've won the league, because they struggled in the past. But if they can keep that push on now, get the players that they need in January, if there is a need for that, they're going to be something, Sia. They're going to be something.
0: I like that, Jared. I like that.
1: I'm sure you do.
0: But it's the truth. You're speaking facts.
1: It is the truth. We have to be unbiased as much as possible. And it's hard to fault Arsenal so far this season.
0: 100%. And the final fixture was between Reading and Brentford. Brentford winning that one by 2-1. Brentford at one point were on fire. Remember there was a time where Brentford and Brighton. They were on fire. They set the EPL alight. What do you make of their 2-1 win against Reading last night as we wrap up the Carabao Cup?
1: I didn't catch that one, Sia, but looking at the scoreline, but close for comfort, really. The winning goal scorer was Fabio Carvalho, who was a former Liverpool player. So it's nice to see him up and running again. He had some injury troubles. I expected an easier win for Brentford, being a Premier League side coming up against Reading. But all that matters is that they went through.
0: 100%. Then there was also action in the Spanish league. I don't know if you followed those games. It was Valencia up against Espanyol. Valencia winning that one by 2-1. Alves up against Valencia. Valencia winning that one by 1-0. Elche against Real Madrid. Real Madrid winning that one by 3-2. The action continues tonight. Deportivo takes on Sevilla. Atletico Madrid up against Osasuna. Levante, Athletic, Barcelona up against Racing. And the action also continues tomorrow. Did you have a look at the La Liga last night?
1: only one fixture here, and I'm sure you can guess which one.
0: Obvious.
1: The Real Madrid one.
0: The Real Madrid one.
1: Yeah, they are putting up a good fight, maintaining that top of the table fight with Barcelona. Made it a bit hard for themselves, though. Last minute winner. But Kylian Mbappe.
0: Of course.
1: I've sung his praises before, and he keeps doing it. He keeps turning up. No questions asked.
0: 100%.
1: So, he's a real superstar, yeah.
0: For Real Madrid. For the real Madrid. Superstar for Real Madrid. Gerard, talk to us about Real Madrid, brother. They've got Jose Mourinho this season. It's his first few games. Do you think the ship is stable? Obviously, the previous coaches found it hard to manage the big-name players. It was evident. I remember a game where Vinicius Jr. came off, Alonso on the bench, did not even shake his hand. Alonso was calm, did not lose his mind. You could see that this big-name, or Galacticos, if we may, the dressing room is just too hot to handle. What have you made of Real Madrid's season so far? Do you think Jose Mourinho has put some calm in that dressing room?
1: Yes. Not perfect.
0: Of course. Can't be perfect.
1: 5 wins from 6, but I think you have to commend it here. It's not easy for a coach to come into Real Madrid and be absolutely perfect, but I think Jose Mourinho, his return has been quite successful, I could say. There's definitely a lot to build on. I think with the addition that Real Madrid have had this transfer window, there are some tweaks that are still going to come into play during the season. There are some players that are still going to find their role in a better way. But that means Real Madrid can only get stronger. I mean, competing with a Barcelona side that has scored so many goals this season, you look at any scoreline, 5-0.
0: Yes. So it's defending champions as we speak.
1: Defending champions. Yeah. And I think Real Madrid are going to be very eager to get their hands on a La Liga title this season, yes, not just the Champions League, because it's been a few seasons now that they've been missing out on that. Barcelona have really been dominating domestically. So that's going to be a big target for them this season.
0: Clarites are back at Madrid. I know Barcelona are enjoying Clarites as we speak.
1: Mm. You could say so. I think it's just a matter of keeping egos in check, because we saw the Galacticos, the first Galacticos, with David Beckham, Ronaldo Nazario, and the names go on and on and on, and it was the best team on paper in the world, and it didn't work out. Mm. So it's just a matter of keeping things in check now. Of course, we know Jose Mourinho is a very good man manager, very strict, doesn't take any nonsense. If there's going to be any clash of heads, we'll see, but it seems to be smooth sailing so far.
0: Hmm. You know, one thing, I love Jose Mourinho, hey? Mm. I really love him. But one thing that didn't sit right well with me, when he got to Madrid in his first stint, when he got rid of Iker Casillas, I don't think that was cool, man. But big managers do that. When they go to a big team, they show that who's the boss. I didn't like that with Iker Casillas, hey? But anyways, it's life, it's football.
1: That's true. And he was one of the greatest goalkeepers of all time. But such is life. There's many cases where the team's best player is in the squad and a new manager comes to the fray and they don't exactly get along well. I thought that was going to be the case sooner rather than later for Real Madrid now with Mourinho, but I have to commend him. Like I said, he's keeping things in check.
0: 100%. And also, there's also the UEFA Europa that's taking place, UEFA Europa League matches taking place today. We look forward to those ones. I think by far the biggest one, Gerard, would have to be seeing AC Milan and Benfica tonight at 2100 hours. I was shocked when I saw this fixture. This is a UEFA Champions League fixture. AC Milan up against Benfica. Any day, anytime, this could be a quarterfinal of UEFA Champions League.
1: Yeah, more so on Milan's part, because Portugal only has one team that goes to the Champions League, I think. I could be very wrong there. Maybe two.
0: I think it's two.
1: Anyway.
0: Is it one?
1: I think it was one before the new format.
0: Okay.
1: But whatever it may be, you're right. These are two teams that have won the Champions League. Benfica, I think, 2-time winners. So it's very strange to see these two giants, these European giants, in the Europa League. It's sad to see here. The decline of Italian football is very sad. It's not just Milan. I think last season and the season before that, you could pinpoint a different Italian giant that was in the Europa League that wasn't competing at the top stage. But it's a very competitive league in their own regard, because just like England, you have about 6 very big teams that are historically big and compete for those top spots every season. So not all 4 are going to be in the Champions League. There is going to be an outlier like AC Milan this season. they are, of course, ones you could see going all the way and winning it, and of course getting a qualification to the Champions League that way.
0: Mm. It's amazing. We find ourselves in these times where Milan and Benfica play in a Europa match, but you look forward to that one. Which other one touches your mind, body and soul for tonight, Jared?
1: It's not massive, but it is a notable Premier League side. They're taking on AZ Alkmaar.
0: AZ Alkmaar, yeah, that's Sunderland.
1: Sunderland, so it's very good to see them in Europe. I commend them there. Only their second season up from the Championship now, already competing in Europe. So I think they can make a very good push as well if they can arrange their side to compete on all these fronts, in the cup games, domestically, in the Europa League, in the Premier League. If they can get that done right, we can see them in the later stages of the competition. And I'd love to see that, Sio.
0: 100%. As a person who religiously follows the EPL, what is happening at Sunderland? Good things are also happening there, hey?
1: Yes. Last season was massive. They got their recruitment spot on. Very good transfer window coming up from the Championship. Spent a lot of money, but you absolutely need it to compete in this Premier League. When you see your big team spending hundreds of millions on single players, you need to spend money to be able to stay up and not just survive, but compete to qualify. Not just finish mid-table, but to qualify to the Conference League, maybe the Europa League in Sunderland's case. They've done it exceptionally well, Sia, and I think they're going to be a staple in the Premier League for years to come now. They spent a very long time down in the Championship, but they've got a taste of the top flight now, and I don't see them letting go of it.
0: Well said, well said. I think one that speaks to my mind, body and soul, it has to be Anderlecht and Olympiacos Lyon. I think that's going to be a massive one as well. I think it's two giant teams, not UEFA Champions League winners, but respectable brands when it comes to UEFA Champions League football. We'll always see them in the group stages.
1: Of course, Anderlecht being Vincent Kompany's former managed side. So it's very good that they're adapting to life after him well, playing in the Europa League. Olympique Lyon, a side that really should be competing more in France domestically. But I suppose they make very good pushes in the Europa League. And this year could be another very good one for them.
0: 100%. Well said, well said, well said, well said. That is a wrap from the UEFA Europa matches that are going to be taking place tonight. Do you think there's the same excitement, the same, Gerald? What do you make of the comparison runs? I know in Africa, CAF Champions League and Confederations Cup are two different ball games. Mm. I think in Europe as well, hey?
1: Absolutely. Absolutely, Sia. I mean, it used to be a Thursday night that the Europa League was assigned to. Now with more games in the Champions League, there's both playing on a Thursday. But absolutely not the same, Sia. I do respect the competition. I think winning the Europa League can be a massive, massive achievement for certain clubs. The prize money, bringing in that piece of silverware, qualifying for the Champions League because you won it. It can be massive for certain clubs, like your Sunderlands that we just mentioned, like your Olympique Lyons.
0: Aston Villa as well, shone in that tournament. They did ever so well.
1: That's true.
0: Does Amy still have his well-oiled machine intact on Aston Villa after the start of the season?
1: I'd like to believe so. I wouldn't count him out based on a few bad results to start of the season. He's done very well with Aston Villa to compete in a team that's not a big six side that can spend massive amounts of money. Recruitment has to be a little different. You have to dig deep to be able to sell players for a lot of money, but also get a decent enough replacement in, still make enough profit, still entertain your fans, maintain a good relationship with them. So I wouldn't count them out, Sia. It's just a bad run of form, I would say. I could be very wrong, but very inspirational, very ambitious coach, Unai Emery. I wouldn't count him out yet.
0: You know why I ask about him? He is the all-time Europa king. He's won it the most.
1: With I think mostly with Villarreal.
0: With Villarreal, yes. He's the king of the Europa.
1: One of those actually leaves a bad taste in my mouth because the one year, I think it was 2016, they beat Liverpool in the final. So I know him very well as the Europa League king. He can absolutely do something with Aston Villa this season. He can turn it around, and it's not even that bad of a situation to be in. I think he has the club's full support based on how well he's done in these past few seasons. So, yeah.
0: So you'll still do well?
1: I think so.
0: Okay.
1: I could be wrong.
0: Okay. I like that. And some rugby news. We spoke about them yesterday, that the women's Springbok team will be in action, and this is the latest from their camp. They are away. The Springbok women's have changed their backline ahead of their opening global series clash against Wales at Cardiff Arms Park this Friday. Ligan Velman will start the match at 8th, swapping places with Asse Zahele, who plays off the bench in the only change to the run on side up front. Amongst the backs are the likes of Felicia Jacobs,

0: we've seen better days coming off the back of that New Zealand loss recently. But you can take many lessons from it, and I think we're in for a decent series coming up now in Europe.
1: You know, with rugby, they never disappoint, eh?
0: Absolutely not.
1: Even the sevens also do well. That comes to the ladies.
0: Yes.
1: Even the sevens also make us proud.
0: I mean, as long as your local support can get behind the team, which we see so well in the men's game, if we can see more of that for the women's game, I think that will really take them to a different level. But on the pitch, there's a lot to come in.
1: I think, Jared, it's up to us to give the same attention that we give to the men's side of things. It's up to us to give them the same attention, same love, because we don't support them. We don't watch women's sports.
0: Mm.
1: That's our biggest
0: not problem. Enough.
1: Yeah. I mean, you look at the salaries that they get, the men versus the women. It doesn't make sense. But fortunately, in England and America, you know that they get the same amount for call-ups?
0: Mm. Yes.
1: I know in the men's game, a call-up is the same.
0: There was a lot of protest for
1: yes.
0: that a few years ago, so they ended up getting the same. But you're absolutely right, Sia. It's a big disparity there. I mean, a lot of our female athletes have to work two jobs. So you have to ask the question, how can they perform exceptionally well on the pitch when this isn't their main focus, when they've had to provide for their own families in other ways? So it's sad to see in that regard. Hopefully, in the near future, we see some changes to that more funds can be put into the women's game, more support in all regards.
1: 100%. They deserve all our support and all our love. And we're still on rugby. One of the most surprising aspects of the Springbok triumphs in the rugby's greatest rivalry against the All Blacks was that it was achieved by very little change in the team. Largely, coach Rassie Erasmus stuck to the same core unit that started the opening game against the All Blacks in Johannesburg, which was the triumph pretty much the team that started the 2026 test match season for the Boks by beating England 45-21 at the same Ellis Park venue 7 weeks before that. We still continue to sing praises to the Springboks. It is said that consistency.
0: Absolutely, sir. I mean, coming off a very grueling test series now. So I think as a team, they've learned a lot now. Many different players have come to the fore better than before, that when they really haven't gotten a chance to shine. So we say congratulations to them. I do think this is going to give them a massive boost in the games that follow. So absolutely.
1: 100%. And more news from the Springbok camp is that the Springboks have arrived in Australia, where they'll be playing against the Aussies as we look forward to more rugby action. What do you make of that one? The Springboks have arrived in Australia and the Aussies are no pushovers. You know the story.
0: That's true. And it's this traveling, Sia. First, these three games in South Africa, traveling to the States, and now going to Australia for a few games. It's going to be a massive challenge, but I think after such hard-fought battles, after the way this test series was hyped up as rugby's greatest rivalry was the name.
1: I think it was fair, though. I think Absolutely. This is rugby's greatest rivalry. Of all time.
0: I think in terms of a challenge, this might even be a step down. But of course, you can't underestimate Australian rugby. So
1: no, of course.
0: It is going to be a massive challenge. And I think we're in for some great entertainment, I think.
1: 100%. I definitely agree with you on that one. So the match will be played at Optus Stadium on Sunday, the 27th of September, which will mark the first time the two teams meet this year and will represent other significant occasion for coach Rassie Erasmus and his charges as they prepare the 2027 Rugby World Cup, which will be hosted in Australia after getting a taste of the 2031 rugby in the USA. Preparing for the 2027 Rugby World Cup. Time flies, eh?
0: Time does fly.
1: Yeah, it's played on the 27th of September. That is on a Sunday. Can you believe it? Next year, Rugby World Cup again.
0: I can't. But preparations have been going well, of course. More to come still. And I think as a nation, that's something everyone can really get behind. It's going to be an even greater challenge than before, I think. I think this is still a very strong Springbok side that can go all the way, that can make the nation proud as they usually do. I'm very interested to see how the next preparations go. So I think we're in for some great entertainment.
1: But Jared, I've asked Bracho on the show this one, that realistically speaking, do you think they'll win three World Cups?

0: cups in a row. But the signs are saying that, I mean, if you beat New Zealand 3 out of 4, they just beat you once. The signs are saying that they are on route, they can't do it again. But understanding sports, is it realistic?
1: The Springboks are very strong, sir.
0: 100%.
1: And at the end of the day, you have to work for it. No one's going to gift it to you. You're going to have to go through some very grueling challenges on your way to the World Cup and in the tournament as well. But we know the Springboks can dig deep. We know that they've had some very close moments in the past, some very challenging moments. I think they can do it. I also think it's realistic, but hard work absolutely has to be there, Sam.
0: Hey, but Gerard, I think it's a bit tough, man. 3 in a row.
1: I can understand why you say that.
0: Yeah. Not that they can't do it, but I think the rugby gods will also say, nah, so now you're being selfish, Springboks. You can't win 3. I mean, that kills... That's the greatest... Already with the greatest sporting nation winning it back-to-back in rugby. What more if they do it 3 times in a row?
1: Maybe I'm a bit too hopeful, too patriotic, maybe. But I absolutely can see it happening, Sia. I think everyone's going to make it especially hard to try and stop this team from making it 3 times in a row. That, yes, it's going to be an even greater challenge on that part. But in terms of realism, in terms of possibility, I think so. I absolutely think they can go for it.
0: Sure. It's a big wait and see. And there's also rugby action, not rugby, but cricket action that is taking place tomorrow. So much action to look forward to. We've got Pakistan who will be taking on Taiwan. Can you believe it? In the Asian Women's Games, Pakistan against Taiwan. Ever heard of Taiwan playing cricket?
1: I have not heard of Taiwanese cricket, no.
0: Same.
1: This is the first time.
0: Same. And still, in the Asian Women's Games, it's Bangladesh who takes on China. I think if you had to ask me the first one, I'd say Pakistan. The second one, Bangladesh against China, I'd say Bangladesh, based on their historic...
1: Standings,
0: yeah, from a cricket point of view. Would you agree with that one? Or do you see China and Taiwan putting an upset?
1: No, I agree with you, but I do think China could put up a greater challenge than Taiwan in their respective games.
0: You're very right, Gerard. China is a very competitive sport, eh?
1: Mm.
0: You look at what they do when it's Olympics. They are one of the... It's normally USA and then China when it comes to medals. So you're very right. They can pull it off.
1: And not just cricket that they're trying their hand in. They adopt lots of different sports here.
0: True.
1: I think baseball is picking up in China. I think American football is being adopted in China as
0: well.
1: Wow. So, yeah, I respect them for trying these new things that historically they haven't been a part of. So, if there's an upset tomorrow, very unlikely, but I think China may be the one to put up a better challenge.
0: So, Gerard, something good is happening in China. Do you think they are the future powerhouses? I mean, when you look at what you spoke about yesterday, you told me something interesting that if you go into, I think, one of their malls, you are already
1: in the future.
0: In 2040, you said.
1: Yeah.
0: So they are the next big powerhouse.
1: In the sports regard, I don't know so much, Sia, because in your massive sports that are loved around the world, let's take football, for example.
0: Well, it's true.
1: It's a very long way to the top for China. So they can try these things, but at the end of the day, I think if you don't commit a majority of your resources to one focus or few focuses, you're going to have a very hard time being successful on all these fronts, and you're in a sense playing catch up, I think. But I think a reason why they're doing this is because they have such a big population, so there is a lot of sports to go around, a lot of engagement that could happen for the young people. So future of sports, maybe not. Future of development and innovation, things like that, probably.
0: 100%. And then in the men's cricket ICC, we've got, that is still tomorrow. So much action happening in cricket tomorrow. We've got Afghanistan that will be taking on India. They are playing the T20. It's 3 out of 3. India has already won it as they won the last two. So Afghanistan tomorrow will be just playing for pride. Do you see them pulling a surprise against India?
1: No, I don't think it's done and dusted, eh? Because also historically, I don't think Afghanistan have ever been a challenge in the side of India. As we know, they are so dominant. But no, I don't see an upset there.
0: But yesterday was a close one. Hey, remember when we left the studio? I think when we left the studio, it was almost done.
1: Mm.
0: By the time we were standing out, I think 10 minutes later, you updated us that nope, India has done it again.
1: Yes, but it was very close towards the end. But as we saw, India persevering once again and getting the win. Yeah.
0: Do you share the same sentiment with Doc when he says that, nah, India is no longer that wild? He says, I respect India, but they've done nothing in the past few years. Do you share the same sentiment? If you had to ask me, I've always known India to be the powerhouses. We spoke about it yesterday. What was your take on that?
1: I can agree for the most part, because I'll be quite honest, I'm not that much in tune with Indian cricket. But if someone comes up to me and says that India, you know, that has adopted that sport and done so well at it, being the masters of it, really, the world number ones at times. So I can agree with him when he said that, not at their very best, but as you can see in this these matches against Afghanistan, dominating.
0: Of course.
1: So, yeah, not at the best maybe, but always a force to be.
0: No, I think I'll share the same sentiments. They're not at their best, but you can't take away they are a powerhouse in the cricketing history of all time. But he's right when he says currently, recently, not at their best. I'll share the same sentiments as well.
1: Absolutely.
0: I'll share. What's that smile for, Jared? You've got a naughty smile there.
1: No reason.
0: Okay.
1: No reason.
0: And in T20 as well, ICC, that is in the men's cricket. That's also happening tomorrow at 7:30 South African time. It's England who takes on Sri Lanka. It is also the best out of three, and currently England are leading that one by one goal. Listen to me saying one goal, by one match. So it's 1-0 England, 0-0 Sri Lanka. Tomorrow, Sri Lanka wins, they are all tied. Then it's a humdinger at the final one. Do you think Sri Lanka can pull it off?
1: I wouldn't say so, Sia, because England have been very good.
0: True.
1: In terms of form when it comes to cricket. So I think they've always managed to get the better of Sri Lanka as well. They are a very good cricket nation. But as for this series, I think England are your massive favourites coming through. Sri Lanka's form hasn't been that good as well. So I think it's very lopsided here when you pin the two against each other on this occasion.
0: 100%. Well said. Thank you so much, Jared, for helping us to sum it up. You've helped us sum it up so nicely.
1: I try.
0: Thank you so much. And also, Jared, another story that has been trending as we've covered all the other sports in code, rugby, cricket, to go back to football, as we prepare for tomorrow's match, Orlando Pirates up against Durban City at Orlando Stadium as they are playing catch up. Both teams are involved in CAF Continental Intercontinental Club matches. Jared, Pirates coaches have been training for the wrong reason. I don't know if you saw. He says that
1: showboating.
0: Yeah. He'd rather resign and stuff like that. We've not touched on it because we've had such busy shows. I think I saved this time to speak about that. I think he's blown out of proportion. You know, no one would leave a job because players are short. I think he's just saying that it's not going to happen in my time. That's what he's basically saying.
1: Yes.
0: That's what he's basically saying. But I'm a bit puzzled and confused with that one, Jared. Hey, do you know why I say that? When I go to the stadium, I want to watch Shibobos. I want to watch Samayas. I want to watch Mpo Padime doing what he did the other day. Yes. I want to watch Mfundo Vilakazi doing his thing. You know, I'm a typical South African. I grew up like that. Then comes a coach like Coach Pito Msimane, who goes to Sundowns and he says that, no. Not in my team. If you do that, you are disrespecting the opposition. If the score is 2-0, please make it 3. If the score is 3-0, please make it 4. Then there's the Pirates. I'd say not the team itself, but the Pirates supporters believe that if the score is 2-0, we do Samayas. Pito, keep your 6-0, keep your 7-0, but the Pirates, we want Samayas. Then I'm like, good, it makes sense. We are South Africans. Then comes Coach Wadu last season. He says that, Orlando Pirates supporters, I know you love your Samayas and everything, but can you please, please, please bear with me? I will give you goals, but I won't give you Samayas. And the same Wadu goes on to win the league with a goal difference. Had there been showboating, I don't think would have scored. I don't think they would have scored. Correction on that. I don't think they would have scored. I don't think they would have scored so many goals. So I'm in two minds about it. At first, I used to think yes, but now you understand that the game is evolving. You're disrespecting the opponent. If you do it going forward, it's fine. What do you make of that showboating and South Africans? What do you make of the whole scenario and the Pirates coach saying that, not in my time, if I'm gone, I'll resign, then you guys can do that. What do you make of those news?
1: You bring all the very important viewpoints there. Pizzo saying it's disrespectful. But at the same time, yeah, you mentioned the crowds and the fans. What's the fan reaction when that happens?
0: Ooh.
1: Everyone loves it. I mean, people paid their money for their ticket to be front row or wherever it may be in the stadium to watch those moments your team's doing well, and it's just that little extra flair, that confidence.
0: True.
1: So I'm stuck between two minds this year.
0: Same. That's why I'm asking. Exactly.
1: Yeah.
0: But now, Jared, as much as you're stuck in two minds, né? Coach Wadu, beginning of the season, he says, Pirates players, please bear with me. I will give you goals. I'll give you results.
1: Trophies.
0: And I'll give you trophies.
1: Yeah.
0: But they won't be showboating. And then Pirates wins the league with a better goal difference, which means that had they stopped at two and done their things, Pirates wouldn't have gotten so many goals.
1: He makes a very good point.
0: And then you also go back to Sundowns. Since Pitso Mosimane says, guys, no longer this showboating thing. Look where Sundowns are as a team today. So it's a bit tricky, Jared. I don't know, hey?
1: You have to understand Coach Wadu as well. He's coming from the other side of the continent.
0: Of course.
1: He brings his own viewpoint. He brings his own upbringings and things that he sees as wrong that are very different culture in South Africa. I mean, showboating goes very far back.
0: Of course.
1: I remember the incidents maybe 10, 15 years ago where the referee would show a yellow card because the player was showboating. Maybe going overboard, you can say.
0: Yes.
1: So, I understand being respectful to the opponents here, but you have to understand South African football is bred on a certain culture,
0: 100%.
1: a certain way to entertain the fans, to give them their money's worth. I do think it's a bit dramatic from Coach Wadu to say he won't be the manager if this continues. I think that's a bit far. I think you have to discipline your players if they don't listen to you in their respective ways. It's a bit far to say he'll resign. I understand respecting the opponent. I understand winning a title on goals, because goals do matter. I mean, they could have easily lost it if they continued showboating.
0: Of course.
1: If they give the fans what they wanted.
0: Of course.
1: If I had to give a verdict.
0: Yes.
1: It's a tough one because I am stuck between two minds.
0: Same.
1: There's a limit.
0: And then Jared also goes on to say that, which made a lot of sense. I was at the press conference on Saturday after the Pirates game. He also goes on to say that when you're a player, you're showboating and not going forward, you are giving the team nothing. Whatever you are doing is benefiting your ego, because you're showboating, you're not going forward, not going to score more goals, and the crowd goes, they clap for you, but the team benefits nothing from that. It's for you, your own personal ego, but we love it as fans,
1: and we don't hear it from those teammates complaining or shunning that teammate for showboating. We don't see problems arising from that in the dressing room, so it makes you wonder, do they discuss it as teammates? Are we going to showboat if we 2 goes up, if we 3 goes up? It makes you wonder what's their attitude towards it. I don't think these teammates are getting mad at each other for doing it. It's more so just a senior standpoint from the coaches, from veterans that don't approve of it. But there's a limit, is all I can say.
0: I grew up knowing that Vele, after 2 goals, gassy flavor. But you know when this caught my attention, Jared? I was a kid many, many, many, many years ago. Tottenham Hotspurs played against Pirates. This was an exhibition match. I think it was for 2010 World Cup or 2006 World, but it was one of those exhibition matches, you know. So Tottenham Hotspurs came to play against Pirates. What a day. Pirates beat them 2-1.
1: Sure.
0: And Glenn Huddle was the Tottenham Hotspurs coach at the time. He was here. Do you know a player called Mbulelo Mabizela?
1: Doesn't ring a bell.
0: The one who went to Tottenham, scored on debut. He was taken from that match. Glenn Huddle stayed. The team left, went back to England.
1: Oh yes, we discussed this off air.
0: Yes, I told about Mabizela. Yeah.
1: But to be quite honest, the player's name doesn't
0: ring a bell.
1: Yeah, but you can carry on.
0: Yeah, it was on that game where he was like, no, I'm staying. I'm not going back to the UK without this boy. That's when he took Mabizela. But on that day, when Pirates was leading, not even 2-0, 2-1, then they started showboating. The Tottenham Hotspur players wanted to physically hit them, you know, and I was like, but what's wrong with these people? We are South Africans, gusty flavor. Then after the match, Glenn Huddle was so irritated how they disrespected us, blah, blah, blah. But I was like, whatever, it's South African thing. But as you grow older, as the game evolves, you understand where he was coming from.
1: Yes, and now you can see the different cultures clashing.
0: Yeah.
1: The one side that doesn't understand it at all, that gets angry. But in that case, I would argue that you shouldn't be showboating in a international fixture where a lot of talent is on display, agents are watching, things like that. So in a type of game like that, I would say that's the limit. I would say go get more goals. Go and beat an English Premier League team by more goals and prove a point. So I don't think showboating was the correct choice on a day like that. So I guess you can say the limit was around there.
0: Okay, okay. Gerard, on that note, we wrap it up. What touch your mind, body and soul, my good sir?
1: Coffee for FM.
0: Done. Done. Nice and easy.
1: Nice and easy.
0: And your parting shot, my good sir, as you make way for more Coffee for FM programming.
1: Stay blessed. Have a wonderful evening and see you tomorrow.
0: And continue enjoying nothing but the best of the football that is ahead tonight and the other sporting calls that are ahead. We are back tomorrow, same time, same place. What do we say, Gerard? Boom, we out.
2: And that's it for now, Kofifi Sports Fanatics. Hope you had fun, and from now until next time, enjoy.

Good evening, all our Coffee Fin listeners throughout South Africa and those that are on the digital. Amen. It's such a blessing to be back here again and to come and speak the word of God. And I trust that we have at least some people that says we're looking forward to this type of teachings. And we've been busy with especially the healing of the broken heart. Amen. Said a lot of things over the last few weeks, dangerous things, things that some people, that can help some people and change your lives. And I trust that there are people that are applying what we are speaking about in the name of Jesus. Hallelujah. We refer to Jesus Christ saying in the book of Luke 4:18 that the Spirit of the Lord is upon me because he has anointed me to preach the gospel to the poor. And just after that, Jesus says, and to heal the brokenhearted and to set the captives free. And I don't want to repeat everything again, but remember we said such a lot of things about the broken heart. Amen. And we needed to let people understand what is the broken heart. We said man is a spirit and man lives in a body. Amen. And man possesses a soul. And what is the soul of a man? The soul of the man is the mind area, the reasoning area. Hallelujah. The area where he has emotions, the area where he thinks and reasons. Amen. So that is very important because your spirit man is the real you, and you have the physical man. And when we say a broken heart, it means that area, that soul realm, the soul realm inside of you has been damaged or has been hurt. Amen. And so the symptoms, there was a whole lot of symptoms we spoke about. Symptoms when people are broken, when people are damaged, when people are hurt. And we have dealt with that in a deep way. Amen. Showed how people's lives do not go forward because they're hurt, because they're broken, and things is not going well in their lives. Amen. We said also how close it is to demonic power, because when the soul is vulnerable, demons take advantage of people, especially when you're hurt, when you're broken, when you're disappointed, when you're depressed and down. Demon power comes and take advantage of you. We spoke also about sin, excess sin. If you can't, man was not made to be so drunk or to smoke in such a way that it damages his liver and so forth, and or to fornicate and to mess like that. And, you know, excess sin. And we spoke also about traumas where people have been raped, people have been through accidents, people have been violently abused, sexually abused also. A lot of traumas people go through, amen? And again, that affects our souls. But I said this will happen to everybody in life. And the important thing as believers, we must understand, sometimes we come into our new lives being traumatized. We come into our new lives having been raped, hurt, abused, and so forth. And that is why we preach the gospel, because Jesus Christ said, I came to heal the brokenhearted, to set the captives free. Amen. That's very, very important to understand. Hallelujah. And this is what we're speaking about. But the other thing I also mentioned is that knowing that all of us go through some type of hurt, some type of disappointment, some type of brokenness, remember, it is also there where it teaches you. You are learning to grow up in your soul realm, growing up in your character and in your personality, going through hard times. And we don't say everybody on the earth goes through traumas and excess and so forth. No. But the fact remains, even as a normal, ordinary person, we are people who communicate. We are people who meet other people. And even in such cases, you meet people that can upset you. You meet people that can cause you to be angry. You can meet people whom disappoint you and that you want to stay away from them. You meet different people at work. Some people will tease you. Some people will provoke you. And all these things
in life. It's part of life. Helps you to grow. Teaches you to grow as a human being. Teaches you to grow in your emotions. Teaches you to grow in your soul. Hallelujah. So yes, I said it is necessary, and it will happen to everybody, but it's how we deal with it. Amen. Sometimes we get some people who will not forgive anybody, and they will never grow, you know. There's some people that are so tragically hurt that they cannot get past this hurt. Every time they think about it, they start to mourn, they start to cry, and all old feelings and old emotions and all pain, old pains come back into them. And even that can stop people from growing. And so the broken heart is a very, very sensitive place in your life. It is your emotions. It is your mind. Amen. It's your place of reasoning. It's that place of intellect. It is that place where you have your willpower. So there's a lot of descriptions to the soul realm, and it does make a big difference. Remember we said 3 John 2? It says, "Beloved, I pray above all things that thou mayest prosper, be in good health, even as your soul prospers." Why is that so important? Because if your soul is damaged, sometimes your life doesn't go forward. Sometimes your life doesn't make sense. You are hurt. And there are people who have gone nowhere in their lives because of being hurt, being disappointed. Amen. They get stuck in life and they just can't move forward. And some people who do not want to forgive. And some people, I can say this, who are terribly damaged, terribly damaged. Now, we didn't go into such depth because you find many times children who were raised in satanic homes, their parents are Satanists. Now, we didn't get that far, you know, and these children learn to grow up hating, drinking cat blood. These children at a certain age are given over to Satan. Take part in orgies, sexual orgies, and all these things. And they grow up damaged. Grow up damaged. There's other depths that I did not go into and we would not go into because sometimes some parents who are also Satanists and witchcraft would give, they would be pregnant, a woman would be pregnant, and they would give that child to Satan. Or give that child to some demon while that child is still in the womb, in the mother's womb. And so those are things we did not touch yet, but there are testimonies of people whom Jesus Christ can save, which one preacher said, well, Jesus Christ would save from the guttermost to the uttermost. Hallelujah. So yes, there are depths of hurt, depths of brokenness, and then it also, I'm saying, depths of damage in people's lives. And I mentioned the other day, we met somebody that was not well at all and displayed different types of personalities. And you could see a person that suffers these depths of satanic worship, rituals, sometimes sexual rituals when you've been trafficked and been raped by so many men for drugs and so on. And to come out of that, if this has been happening to you from your childhood days, you develop a number of personalities, which we call MPD, multiple personality disorder. And yes, the psychiatric world knows that there are such things. Now, when I speak like this, I'm trying to open some people's eyes and to let you realize how bad people can be damaged, how bad people can be hurt, and what mankind can do to each other, to their own children, to their own loved ones, and cause them damages to such an extent that they need deliverance, damages that they need healing, you know, of the broken heart. And sometimes it's not like a one-day process or 2 days. Sometimes it can take months to set such people free, months to get them healed in their broken hearts. Amen. Months, sometimes years even. There's cases of people for years they've been coming and believing God that God will fix their brokenness. But
Nevertheless, we have so far started a healing process where we said, recognize you are damaged. Recognize there's problems in your soul. Recognize that it is there. Maybe there's intense hatred, jealousy, anger, you know, a whole lot of other things. Terrible disappointment, brokenness in your life. And I said, sometimes when this brokenness is there, this terrible things are inside of you, it is hard to carry on in life. And then, yes, let me give you the flip side of a coin. There are some amazing people who has gone through perhaps ritual sexual abuse. That means they've been abused over and over as children. I've met some persons that comes out of such situations and are quite successful. They have pressed their lives through. I mean, they're getting degrees, they're studying, and they're financially stable. And sometimes, even though they have all this, the brokenness is still there in them. I admire such people because they push past the limitations of what those brokenness can do in their lives. They just went past it. They just lived past it. Amen. They just carried on with life. Hallelujah. I salute such people. Amen. So there's always two extents also. Did you know that a child can also be disturbed and broken when a child is spoiled? When a parent spoils a child to the point that that child doesn't know a word like no, or, you know, where people will reject you. When a person is so spoiled, you don't know, you have not a lot of experience, because maybe mommy and daddy just gives you everything you want, and the day they say no to you, you want to half die. Huh? And you know, sometimes there's some rapists that's like that, some murderers even, that when people say no to them, they kill them, or they murder them, or they abuse them. Why? Because sometimes parents can also cause a lot of problems when they spoil children, or they let the children grow up warped. They teach them the wrong things. So yes, leaders, parents are leaders. If you teach your child the wrong ways, they can grow up being damaged in the soul realm and not know what's it to be a proper child, or doesn't know what's it like to be rejected where people say no, or doesn't even know what's it like to receive some punishment, that the day that somebody comes up against them, fights them, they cannot handle it because they were never taught what life is all about. There will be disappointments, there will be brokenness, there will be hurt. All these things does happen in life. So we said, recognize that you've got a problem. Amen. And secondly, I said, repent of it. Repent and ask God to forgive you. And also forgive people who hurt you. And we spent a lot of time on that. You need to forgive people, amen, that hurt you. Amen. And you need to pray for them. Hallelujah. And you sometimes, I said, you need to go to people and say you are sorry for what you did. Because I said sometimes you have what we call broken people breaks other people. And this happens a lot. It can happen to a lot of people. I said again, broken people sometimes go and hurt and break other people. There are a lot of such cases. And we dealt with that also. Okay, so repent. Forgive people, amen, and go and ask forgiveness from other people. Hallelujah. We spoke about reactionary sin, that when people disappoint you, you develop a hurt, you develop a brokenness, or you develop a rejection of those people. In other words, you get a negative sense of what these people are doing, and you want to react negatively. And I said sometimes that binds you also. That means you will never be free. That's why you find this Bible, this Christian Bible, is about forgiving people. It's about releasing people in forgiveness. Why? For your own healing and for your own health and for your brokenness to be solved. Amen.
Okay, so we said the blood of Jesus, we had a whole talk on the blood of Jesus. Once you have repented, your chains are broken in your life. Once you have forgiven people, chains are broken in your life. Amen. And I said, then the blood of Jesus comes and washes out all that wickedness, all that evil, all that hurt, all that brokenness, all that anger. We allow the blood of Jesus to wash through you and cleanse you. Amen. So we spent a lot of time on all the areas in which the blood of Jesus cleanses you. Amen. Amen. Your sins, we said, were nailed to the cross and blood flowed. Amen. Jesus, a crown was pressed upon his head, blood flowed. Amen. And that blood, amen, it stops demon power from bullying your life or entering into your life. Amen. And we spoke about Jesus being slapped in the face and his beard pulled. And that is a form of rejection. Blood flowed there. Amen. And Adam and Eve, what's one of the first things that happened to them when they became sin conscious and lost their God consciousness, they went and hid away. Because they're aware of their sin. Jesus paid the price for that. We also even spoke about the pressure that our Lord Jesus Christ was under when he was praying. Amen? That he was under so much pressure because our Lord had to make that decision to die for us. And he knew what he was going to go through and knew how he was going to suffer. And the Bible says that he was so under pressure that his perspiration seemed and turned into sort of drops of blood. Amen. And I said that will solve us, that Jesus took pressure so that we can handle it. Hallelujah. I said Jesus Christ took pressure in his life so that we can handle pressure. If you're under a lot of pressure and stress, give it over to Jesus. Hallelujah. I said man's soul can only bear a certain amount of heaviness. Amen. Otherwise, he will be broken. Hallelujah. This is why we have people with nervous breakdowns. Because they have no outlet. They don't have a prayer life. Or they don't have God our Father to go to and release all this pressure. All this brokenness that they have in them. All this heaviness that they carry. My brother, my sister, you cannot carry all these things. Jesus Christ carried that weight for you. Amen. He says, take my yoke. My yoke is easy. My yoke is light. Hallelujah. Learn to release and give things over to the Lord. Amen. It will help you. Now, so we spoke about the blood of Jesus in the different areas of your life. Remember, even the blood flowed on Jesus' feet, was nailed to the cross, and that blood that flowed there loosed the gospel, the good news of Jesus Christ. Good news. Hallelujah. That's why we preach the good news tonight. Amen. Praise God. Now, we come to the place now that, yes, the blood washes out all that poisons, all that snakes, all that scorpions that's in your soul. Amen. But your soul needs to be healed also. Amen. The healing process needs to be started now. One of the ways, yes, the blood of Jesus brings life into your soul again. And the blood of Jesus, remember, the life is in the blood. So where the blood comes, there is life. Amen. But the word makes that life substantial and relevant. So what do you need to fix up your soul? Remember we said we call it the renewing of the mind. Amen. You need to train your mind to think differently now. And what is the main training that takes place in our lives? It is love. We need to learn to walk in love. Love, when I practice love, healing to my soul can come quickly. But you need the word that teaches you about love. You can't just say, well, I just love everybody. Huh? No, I need to know what love is. And so this brings us to the next point tonight is the healing that comes through the word of God. Amen. The healing that comes through the word of God. Hallelujah. Well, the word is very vitally important because you can only renew your soul and fix your soul by the word of God.
Come on, James chapter 1 says, receive the engrafted word of the Lord. In other words, don't just hear the word, but receive that word that is planted in your spirit. Take that word also and apply it to your soul. Amen. Receive that engrafted word. In other words, that word, when you listen to it, the word flows into you, into your spirit. And from your spirit, you need to release that word to flow into your soul realm, into the reasoning realm, the intellectual realm. Amen. I need to release that word to go in there, and that word must heal me there. Hallelujah. That's very, very, very important. In verse 21 in James 1, it says, wherefore lay apart all filthiness and superfluity of naughtiness, and receive with meekness the engrafted word which is able to save your souls. How many people know a soul can be doomed? And this is why I always tell people, you can be sick in your soul just as much as you can be sick in your body. Amen. I think if you look back, you will remember what I said. Many times people are very angry and when somebody commits suicide. Well, that person was sick in his soul or her soul and went to commit suicide. So you don't have to, only can die of physical sickness or disease. People die also of emotional or soul sicknesses. Amen. Okay, so we cannot condemn and judge everybody that just died and committed to suicide. You don't know what they went through. Okay, so it says here, then that we must receive them grafted words, which is able to save your soul. Amen, to fix your soul up that is so terribly damaged. Hallelujah. David in the Psalms, what did he say? He says, the Lord restoreth my soul. The Lord restoreth my soul. The Lord fixes my soul. So the soul, a damaged soul, can be healed. A damaged soul can be fixed. Hallelujah. And we need to open ourselves up to the fact that God can heal our souls. How? Again, I say, by the word of God. Amen. You need to get into the word of God. Hallelujah. And this is very, very important. Amen. So David knew about the word that can heal his soul. He wrote the psalm about it. Amen. And he says, the Lord restoreth my soul, fixes my soul. Hallelujah. He says, the Lord is my shepherd, I shall not want. He maketh me to lie down in green pastures, and he leadeth me beside still waters. Look at verse 3. He restoreth my soul. There where he's been hurt and broken and disappointed. He says, he restoreth my soul. Who restoreth your soul? The Lord my shepherd. Amen. He leadeth me in the path of righteousness for his name's sake. Yes. So your soul can be healed. And I said one of the most deceitful things is your soul being damaged and you don't even know it's damaged. You think you're right. You think you're okay. So Psalm 23, verse 3 says, the Lord restoreth my soul. James 1, 21 says, amen, we must receive the engrafted word which is able to restore or heal or save my soul. Hallelujah. So the word of God becomes very, very, very important. Amen. So let's read another scripture. For instance, in Proverbs chapter 4 from verse 20, it says, my son, attend to my words. Or give my words regard, serious attention. Give my words attention. The Bible says, amen. And then it says, incline thine ear unto my sayings. Now the word incline means put your ear. For instance, while I'm preaching here and people are speaking, you need to say, shh, keep quiet. I want to hear what this pastor is saying. When you speak like that, you are doing what? You are inclining your ear upon the sayings of the preaching. So Proverbs is saying, incline thy ear. Amen. Unto the sayings. So it says,
Again, verse 20, my son, attend to my words, give it attention. And then it says, incline thine ear, put your ear to the word of God, amen, unto the sayings of God. Hallelujah. So to, and then it goes on, it says, let them not depart from thine eyes. So you get your physical life to give attention to the word. In this case, it's the ears. And now also even my eyes. He says, let them not depart from thine eyes. You keep your eye on the word of God. Amen. Hallelujah. Let them not depart from thine eyes. Amen. And it says there, keep them in the midst of thine heart. In other words, guard the words of this Bible. Guard the words that you learn. Guard it in your spirit. Don't let the words go astray. Keep it in your spirit. Guard that words. Hallelujah. And look at the results if you will do that. Amen. Now remember, if we do the parable of the seed in the Bible in Mark chapter 4, it says the devil or the birds come and eat the seed immediately. But it also meant that Satan comes and steal the word out of your spirit, out of your heart, out of your life. Amen. That's why you got to guard the word of God. You want to get healed? Then if the Bible says love, then you must take that word, plant it in your heart, and guard it, and look at that word all the time, because faith cometh by hearing. And hearing and hearing the word of God, that your faith will develop to such a point that you are able to love afterwards. Amen. You're able to love enemies. You're able even to love the unlovable. Hallelujah. Now remember, if I start loving like that, my soul is being healed. My damaged soul is receiving healing. Amen. So it says, keep those words in the midst of thine heart, or guard those words in the midst of thy heart, thine heart, amen. And look at the results here. Verse 22, for they are life unto those that find them. Amen. They are life unto those that find them. Amen. It brings life to your soul. It brings life even to your physical body. Hallelujah. Amen. And we can compare it to the life that Jesus gives, which is a God kind of life. Because I'm taking the God word, I start having the God kind of life. In other words, I get everything in my human life starts bearing fruit. Amen. Those words that you have taken and you have not departed, that you kept them before your eyes. Amen. You guarded them in the midst of your heart. You inclined your ear to them. Hallelujah. You attended to the word of God. It starts bringing life to you. Anything that's death must leave. Life abundantly starts coming. The very life that Jesus said, I have come to give you life and life abundantly. Remember, we see the word as Jesus Christ. Amen. Because in John 1:1, that's what it says. In the beginning was the Word. Hallelujah. And it says the Word was with God, and the Word was God. Let me read it to you. Remember, when we're looking at this Word, we're looking at Jesus, the author and the finisher of our faith. John 1, in the beginning was the Word, and the Word was with God. That's verse 1, John 1, verse 1. In the beginning was the Word, and the Word was with God, and the Word was God. The same was in the beginning with God. It says all things were made by him, and without him was not anything made that was made. Listen to this verse, verse 4. In him, in who? In Jesus, in that word, was life. Zoe life, God kind of life. And that life was the light of men. Ah, I love that scripture, because that word life, a light of men, means the word is the development of men. The word light means to be developed. Amen. Well, these crazy people, these youngsters that are destroying their own lives. Young people, hear me out if you're listening to me, destroying your life with smoking and fornicating and messing with your life. Well, what is wrong there? You don't have the word. What you are doing is you are sowing death.
because the wages of sin is death. But if you will get into the Word of God, you will be sowing life. And it says you can develop your life. It says that life was the development of man. And I'm very jealous about Christians, especially our children out there, because it is our children are not developing. They are not becoming Christ-like. They are not doing well at school. They are not going to universities. They are not becoming the doctors and the lawyers that we're supposed to be having in our townships. Why? Because they are killing themselves with sin. Because the wages of sin is death. But I can tell you this, but the gift of God is life eternal. Hallelujah. So when you allow this word to come into your life, your soul can start being healed. Now, I know we've got generations now

And so the next part then, Proverbs, it says that you may have life. Amen. Where's the life? The life is in the word of God, verse 22. So when you find this word and keep this word, it'll be life unto those who find them. You must find this word. You must look it up. You must study it. Amen. You must be serious about this word. You must attend to it seriously. It says when you find these words, they are life, God kind of life, unto those that find them. And here's the thing. And health to all their flesh. You start becoming healthy. Amen. Verse 23. Keep thy heart with all diligence. Listen to this. For out of it are the issues of life. The important things of life comes out of your spirit. The important things of life will flow out of your spirit. Amen. And then it says, keep the heart with all diligence. For out of it are the issues of life. What is the issues of life? The power of life. Hallelujah. The joy of life, the peace of life, the glory of life flows out of you. That's why the Bible says, with joy we draw out of the wells of salvation. Amen. And you know how, if you're not going to change your thinking, you are not going to change your speaking. You see, the Bible teaches us to change our thinking. So I must think healing. I must think deliverance. Amen. If I don't change my thinking, my speech, my speaking will not change. And when your speaking don't change, you are going to sow again still all the negatives. You will be speaking all the negatives. You will be reminded, because your mind has not changed. Nothing has changed in you. Your soul will remain damaged. Now notice verse 24. Immediately in Proverbs chapter 4 it says, put away from thee a froward mouth and perverse lips, put far from thee. Amen. It says, let thine eyes look right on and let thine eyelids look straight before thee. It says, ponder the path of thy feet. Don't go back to old things. Don't go back to people that hurt you. Don't go back to speak about old things. Paul says, I forget those things that are in the past and I press forward to what lies ahead. That is there in the book of Philippians 3. So that is very, very, very important, amen, that I get the word of God, because there's health. Did you notice that it says there's health to all their flesh? You can get healing and health. And remember we read earlier on in Psalm 23 that the word restoreth my soul. And we saw James 1:21 says again that we must receive the engrafted word of God, which is able to save my soul. Now if we get straight to the point, for instance, we read this a few times and I've been referring to it quite a few times in the book of Matthew. Amen. In the book of Matthew, it tells us there, Jesus teaching us in Matthew 5, it says, love your enemies. Huh? That's tough. Amen. Can you love your enemies? Can you bless them that persecute you? Can you pray for them that despitefully use you? All that is telling you about the soul. If you do all that, your soul can be healed. Amen. I read from verse 43 in Matthew 5. You have heard that it hath been said, thou shalt love thy neighbor and hate thine enemy. But verse 44, Jesus says, but I say unto you, love your enemies, those that hurt you, those that abused you, those that broke you. Love your enemies. Bless them that curse you, those who verbally persecuted you, spoke ugly things about you. It says, bless them that curse you. And then do good to them that hate you. Well, some people, they're not shy to show you they don't like you. Amen. Do good to them that hate you. And then it says, pray for them which despitefully use you. People that use you and abuse you. That's where that strong word will come in, where people abused you and used you. It says, pray for them. Did you hear me, my child? Did you hear me, young lady, young man? Who abused you? Who raped you?

pray for them. Pray for them right now in the name of Jesus. Amen. And so we got to love our enemies. This is all part of healing. Amen. I say it again. Love your enemies. Ooh, just to know an enemy. If you say that man hurt me very badly and I will never forgive him for what he did. Well, Jesus says you got to love your enemies. Amen. Now, that doesn't mean you must jump on their laps and sit and kiss them. It just means change your heart towards them. Amen. And don't make them your enemy anymore. They are just people also. You know, many times people that abuse other people, they have been abused. So they are just damaged also. And they need to be healed. Amen. So love your enemies. Amen. Bless them that curse you. Huh? Do good to them that hate you. Those that hate you, do good to them. That's heavy stuff. That's heavy theology. I say that's the real theology. Amen. We can shout and preach and scream and have gifts, prophecies and all these things. But if we don't love, the Bible says, to God, it means nothing. Amen. So, you pray for them which despitefully use you and those who persecute you. Huh? Those who persecute you. Pray for them. Pray for them. Pray for them, I say. Did they persecute you? Did they hurt you? Then you need to pray for them. Hallelujah. We're right now in the heart of where healing must start taking place. Right there in the heart. Hallelujah. Amen. Again, love your enemies. Bless them that curse you. Do good to them that hate you. Oh my goodness, I'm sure somewhere along the line, all of us have a problem somewhere there where we need to start praying and ask God to help us. And then it says, pray for them which despitefully use you and persecute you. It is hard. We have taken knocks in life, and sometimes it seems like we just can't come out of those knocks, out of that brokenness, out of that hurt. Amen. And that's why I just want to repeat again the importance of the Word of God. For instance, we take Hebrews chapter 4. Notice what the Word of God says there. Verse 12. For the Word of God is quick and powerful, sharper than any two-edged sword, piercing even to the dividing asunder of soul and spirit. Now, the word quick means it's alive. The Word of God is alive and it is powerful. And it's sharper than any two-edged sword. It says, piercing even into the dividing asunder of soul and spirit. Did you notice there how the word can make distinction or divide and show there's a difference between your soul and your spirit? Amen. Now remember, I have been identifying your soul all the time. Your spirit is the real you. Amen. The real person. So the Word of God is even able to make distinction or divide a soul and a spirit. Isn't that amazing? Hallelujah. Sometimes you can be born again, but your soul can be messed up. You see, being born again and giving your life to Jesus, sometimes we come with this heavy baggage into our new life. Yes, I give my life to Jesus. Yes, I serve the Lord. But how many people, even though they're serving the Lord, still carries hatred, still carries brokenness, still carries revenge in themselves? Huh? And the Word of God, when you hear the Word of God cuts in between your spirit and your soul and says, this is not part of your spirit. Hatred is not part of your spirit, especially if when you're born again. Your spirit cannot take that in. It's difficult to take it in your spirit. Amen. But your soul has that mess there. Amen. Your soul has that jealousies there. Your soul has that lusts there. Your soul, it's in your soul. And the Word of God can divide your soul from your spirit. Amen. And then it says, and of the joints and marrow. Isn't that amazing? The Word of God can divide and make distinction between your joints and your marrow. Aye, aye, aye. Hallelujah. This is the powerful word. And is a discerner of the thoughts and intents of the heart. The Word of God can tell you and can discern when you're thinking wrong.
Amen. The word of God is able to let you know the intentions of your heart are wrong or right. The word of God is the guide of getting your soul healed. In other words, we do not have license to hate. The word of God tells you not to hate. We do not have license to curse people because we are not brought up to curse. And yes, it is true. There are people that can go even to witch doctors. I know of one case that I dealt with where a person who was broken by her in-laws went to a witch doctor. Yet she was born again, child of God. She went to the witch doctor to ask the witch doctor to help her curse her family. Her in-laws because she was hurt. Born again. And it is true. I know of pastors. They say they're pastors. Who because of what they caught on. The ugly stuff they did. And then they go to court. And then they want to do witchcraft so that they may win the case. No. If you've done wrong, you must repent. If you've done wrong, repent and ask that the blood of Jesus must wash you. But what I want us to get and understand yet that the word of God is so powerful that you will know when you're thinking wrong, that you will know that your intentions in your heart is wrong. Isn't it true that sometimes you want to hurt people? Sometimes you are sarcastic with some people. Why? Because you want to hurt them, put them down, make them look bad, or let them know that you are rejecting them. Why did you say certain words to certain persons? What was the intentions of your heart? And the word of God will tell you your intentions were wrong. Maybe you wanted to get the person angry. Amen. Maybe you wanted that person to stumble. You said something to make that person stumble. The word of God is able to discern your thoughts and the intents of the heart. And I can also say this. The word of God, when it is there to discern your thoughts, sometimes demons put things in your thoughts. And the word of God will show you, that is not a good thought. That is a demonic thought. That is a destructive thought. What are we talking about? We are talking about where the word of God comes into your life and shows you how damaged you are and shows you how wrong you are. And the word of God tells you what to do. Amen? It tells you what to do. I mean, we just read there from Matthew 5:44. It tells you, love your enemies. Amen. It says, bless those who persecute you. Pray for them that despitefully use you. It's telling you what to do. Amen. Why? To bring healing to your damaged soul. And the word of God shows you when you're wrong. You know, when people argue, and you as a pastor have to do counseling, and many times each person will think you're going to take their part, you know, and there's always two sides to a story. And sometimes, some pastors, sometimes we feel we are caught in the middle of this and we are in a trap, like. But I've learned something over the years that, you know, every person, maybe you're counseling and maybe the husband thinks that you're going to take his part and the wife thinks you're going to take her part. But I said to people, I said, I take nobody's part. I take the part of God. I take the part of the word of God. So yeah, two people are arguing. And let's say one person is speaking the word of God and doing the word of God. Obviously, you're going to have to be truthful and say, so-and-so is right. So-and-so is doing the word of God. So-and-so is practicing the word of God. Hallelujah. And yes, the other person might be angry, but that other person must realize the word of God is not your word or that other person's word. It's the word of God. That's what God says. So what are we saying? We take the side of God. Amen. And so the word of God makes you discern when something is not of God. The word of God makes you discern your thoughts. What thoughts are right? What thoughts are wrong? What thoughts are evil? And what thoughts shouldn't be there? What are we busy doing?
You see, you need to know those thoughts that are evil and wicked. You need to know those thoughts and you need to repent of them and you need to get rid of them. And let me say this, many times demons put thoughts into your head. Now, yes, something else, probably we have to speak more about this sooner or later. And it's this, that you know, when couples argue, or even if you're arguing with your loved one, isn't it amazing how many evil thoughts can enter your mind to hurt them, to wreck them, to embarrass them, to belittle each other? Huh? It's amazing. It's like you're getting revelation knowledge in evil. Thoughts, ugly thoughts to tell each other. Huh? Ugly thoughts to hurt one another. It's like, it flows in your mind so powerfully. Why does this happen? Because the Bible says where there's envy and strife, there's every evil work of the devil. That means the devil is busy pumping your mind full of wickedness, pumping your mind full of evil. Amen? I said again, where there's confusion and strife, there's every evil work of the devil. So once you see, you need to, that's why we need to forgive one another as quick as possible. Hallelujah. To stop the devil from working through our minds so that we are working or hurting one another. Hallelujah. We got to stop it right there in our thinking. And don't worry, we are all victims where the devil used us to hurt one another. Amen. Where the devil used us to say things to hurt the next person. Repent quickly. Hallelujah. It says, be quick to hear and slow to speak. Amen. And be quick to repent. Quick to repent. Hallelujah. The verse I'm referring to is James 3:16. For where envying and strife is, there is every work of the devil. I said again, there is every work of the devil. Amen. Let us stop there for tonight. Amen. And let's trust the Lord that we can change, that we can fix these things in our lives, that we can start in our own lives to discern thoughts through the Word of God, that through the Word of God we can see where we are being evil. Through the Word of God, we can start knowing that we are not okay. Hallelujah. Let's close our eyes wherever you are. Father God, right now, I pray for those, Almighty God, who realize, Almighty Lord, that the enemy has been using them and the enemy has been abusing them, that we speak about Satan and the devil. We also pray, O Lord God, that we may realize the wickedness of our thoughts, the wickedness, Almighty Lord God, of how we are doing things wrong, Almighty God, how we're speaking wrong, and how we're thinking wrong. I pray, Almighty Lord God, whoever's listening in, that you'll bring healing to them tonight, Lord. Yes, Lord, we can laugh at times how wicked we become when we're in strife and how evil we can become and how the devil makes us, puts thoughts in our heads, causing us to be in strife, to say and do things, Almighty Lord God, that is very wicked. I thank you, mighty Lord, for those who are listening in right now. Let them discern their thoughts. Let them know, mighty Lord God, where they're going wrong, Holy Father. May they identify, O Holy Father, the wickedness that has taken hold of them over and over. I pray right now, mighty God, touch them, heal them. Devil, I rebuke you in the minds of people tonight who are not thinking properly. I rebuke you in the minds tonight, in the minds of people whose lives have been wrecked in so many ways. Loose their souls, loose their emotions, loose their minds. In Jesus' name, in Jesus' name. The Bible says our warfare is not carnal, but it's mighty through God, casting down imaginations and taking captive of thoughts. And right now we take captive of those thoughts.
Right now, we cast down every wickedness in the mighty name of Jesus. Hallelujah. You do that right now where you are. Cast those thoughts down. Bind those thoughts in your mind. Every time it comes up, do the other things I told you. Love your enemies. Bless them that persecute you. Pray for them that despitefully use you. Those are powerful things. That is the Christian life. Hallelujah. So you've got a lot of homework. You've got a lot of things to do. You need to get in there and start doing it in the name of Jesus. I know you'll be healed if you'll do what I've been saying tonight. I know that things will change in your life if you have listened in and you say, I'm going to do what that pastor said I must do. Receive your healing. Things are changing in Jesus' mighty name. Amen and amen. Hallelujah.

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3: Whatever.
2: Just remember
3: done.
2: That. All right?
3: Just beat.
2: Remember that.
3: Come on, y'all. Let's
2: yeah.
4: Ladies and gentlemen, boys and girls, welcome to another knockout show only on The Junction in the lightweight division. Weighing in at 65 kgs in the blue corner, we have.
5: It's amazing how you knock me off my feet.
4: And in the red corner, weighing in at 70 kgs, we have.
6: Came around and you knocked me down, knocked me down.
4: And in the middleweight division, we have.
7: Hit me, baby, girl, you knock me out. Be all you hit me, baby. Girl,
6: yeah.
7: Knock me out.
4: Going head to head with.
8: Daydreaming when I sleep. Caught up in a memory.
4: Last but not least, the fight you've been waiting for. The undisputed heavyweight champs

0: out here walking and talking to myself for about 4 hours now. Love is really a hurting thing.
1: Hey, man, what's happening?
0: Hey, brother, what's going on? All right. He's got his woman over there.
1: Yeah, how's he doing? You okay?
0: But mine's at home. What time is it? Damn, it's 12:45. I think I'm gonna walk up here and see what's going on up here at this discotheque. There's always something going on in there. What becomes of a broken heart?

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Everybody's going in. 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One ticket, please. 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Yeah. She's at home. Yeah, she's at home.

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party up this way again for all those songs we like to say from the bottom of our hearts. Thank you very much, because Lord knows we love you for making those songs become as big as they did. Thank you. Now, we notice something out there. We notice y'all out there getting your little bounce on. It's all right. It's all right. Listen, fellas, if you happen to be out with your loved one this evening, do us a big favor. Reach over, put your arms around her, pull her real close to you. Why don't you do that? Uh-huh. Now, see, what this is designed for all the things that you've done wrong during the course of this week, now you can go ahead on and make up. Now, you know you did something wrong. If you didn't go to the grocery store, you was wrong. Listen, we like to do a song for you that's designed for folks that want to kind of get their love affair back right, because if it's not right, better watch yourself, huh? 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
1: 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And we feel so good about it. So stay tuned and enjoy Die Stasie van die Nasie met die groot sensatie.

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Oh God, you are my protector. So send your protection. Release your protection. Release your divine protection over my life, over my family. Oh Lord, in the name of Jesus, release your divine protection over my life, over my family. In the name of Jesus, cover me with your feathers. Cover me with your feathers. Oh Lord, indeed though I put my trust, never let me be put to confusion. Almighty God, I put my trust in you. I put my confidence in you. I put my faith in you. I put my hope in you. In the mighty name of Jesus. Oh Lord, in the name of Jesus Christ, my hope is in you. My faith is in you. My confidence is in you. My hope is in you. My faith is

for divine protection, for divine protection from the plans of my enemies. Almighty God, Almighty Father, protect me, O Lord, from the desires of my enemies. Let none of the desire of my enemies come upon my life. Wherever they have carried my name, wherever they have carried my photo, wherever they have carried my life, in the name of Jesus, I command it to be released. I command it to be released. Almighty God, in the name of Jesus Christ, wherever my enemies have hid my name, have hid my progress, have tried to block my destiny, in the mighty name of Jesus, oh Lord, deliver me from that place. I cry unto you with my voice. I lift my voice to your heavenly courts, to your heavenly courts. He can rabosaprakandi. Oh Lord, let your kingdom come. Let your will be done in my life. Let your will be done in my life. In my life. In my family. In the name of Jesus, I give my life to you. I give my children to you. I give my life to you. I give my children to you. No plague shall come nigh our dwelling place. No

0: give your angels charge over me. Let your angels be in charge of me. Holy Ghost, Holy Ghost, I call upon you right now. Holy Ghost, Holy Ghost, be my guide, be my guide, be my director, be my keeper, be my comforter, be my instructor, be my teacher. Holy Ghost, Holy Ghost, be my leader. Holy Ghost, be my covering. Cover me from the crown of my head to the sole of my feet. Holy Spirit, Holy Spirit, Holy Spirit, Holy Spirit, Holy Ghost, cover my life, cover my mind, protect my mind. Protect my mind from wicked thoughts. Protect my mind. This is your prayer for protection. This is your prayer of protection in every arena of your life. I hear the Holy Ghost say, as you are praying this prayer with me today, no plague of the enemy, no plan of the enemy shall come to your children. Are you hearing me today? Is anybody hearing me today? Is anybody hearing me today? I need everybody under the sound of my voice to pray this prayer. For I hear the Holy Ghost say that the people shall pray for my protection.
1: Yeah. Yeah. Hallelujah.

ministry. Protect my government in the mighty name of Jesus. Protect the government. Protect the government. Protect the city. Protect the land. Holy Ghost, I cry out for divine protection in the mighty name of Jesus. Hear my voice, O God. Intend

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We claim your protection. 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Oh Lord. Pillars. Pillars. Pillars around us. Pillars around us. Pillar covering around us. Oh Lord. As you're coming into the prayer room,

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He Sakata Tata. Robo Sabrakasata. Roko Sakata. In the name of Jesus, Almighty God, I pray this prayer of protection. I pray the hedge of protection. I'm laughing because the hedge of protection has already been set in place. The hedge of protection has already been established. Say, oh Lord, I pray the prayer of protection. Keep the hedge of protection over my life, over my family. Do like this, say, keep the hedge of protection over my life, over my family. To the left side, to the right side, to the back, to the front, all around me. Oh Lord, you have given your angels charge over me to keep me in all their ways. So you angels that are called hedges, you angels that are called hedges, that are called protectors, that are my guardians, that are my guardians, in the name of Jesus, you are my guards, you are my lifeguards, you are my bodyguards. So in the name of Jesus, keep protection over my life, keep protection over my life, in the name of Jesus. In the name of Jesus, all you angels of God, how can

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In the mighty name of Jesus, keep yourself around about me. Keep yourself around about me. In the name of Jesus Christ. In the name of Jesus Christ. You are my protectors. You are my keepers. You are the hedge about me. You are the canopy. Holy Ghost.

0: canopy. Holy Ghost, cover me under your divine canopy. Protect me. Keep me. Guard me. Guide me. Direct me. Protect me. Cover me. In the name of Jesus. In the mighty name of Jesus. I will not slide. I will not fail. I will not fall. I will not go backwards. I will go forward. I will prevail. I will persevere. I will endure. I will push. I will fight. I will overcome. I will remain steadfast in the work of the Lord. Lift your voice and pray with power. Oh Lord, you are my keeper, you are my protector, you are my shield, you are my covering, you are my everything. All that I ask of you today, everything I ask of you today, I ask in the name of Jesus. Be my protector. Be my covering.
1: Be my shield.
0: Every fiery dart of the wicked that they will send my way, it shall not come nigh me. It shall not penetrate me. The shield of faith is my protection. The shield of faith is my protection. I put on the whole armor. In the name of Jesus, protect my mind. Protect my thoughts. In the name of Jesus. Wherever there is a stronghold, a demonic stronghold trying to penetrate my mind, let it be destroyed by the fire of Holy Ghost. In the name of Jesus Christ, in the name of Jesus, protect my thoughts, protect my intellect. In the name of Jesus, every area of my soul, protect it. Protect my will.
1: Protect my will.
0: Protect my will.
1: Protect my will.
0: Let my will be protected. In the name of Jesus Christ. Say,
1: oh Lord,
0: protect my will against the will of the enemy. Not my will only, but let your will be done in my life. In the name of Jesus Christ. In the mighty name of Jesus. Let your will be done in my life. Let your will be done in my life. In the mighty name of Jesus Christ, protect my will, God. Let my will be your will. Let your will be my will. Somebody say, in the name of Jesus, I need divine protection over every area of my life. Come on, will you pray this prayer? Say, oh Lord, protect my emotions. Protect my emotions. Protect my emotions. Let my emotions be stabilized in you. Let my emotions be steadfast in you. I don't want a wishy-washy emotions. I don't want an up and down emotions. 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The devil is a liar. I want a stabilized,

0: 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Now somebody lift your voice and give the mightiest God, to King of Kings, the Lord of Lords. Give it up.
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log in tonight? You was out last night. As a matter of fact, you've been out every night this week. Is that a new dress? Oh, you had it quite a while. I see. It looks good on you. Even though it's quite revealing, wouldn't you say so? Oh, you believe in letting it all hang out. Okay, well, I can dig it. But what I want to know, when you start believing, letting it all hang out. When I stop noticing you.

I've been noticing a change. 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I walk into the room, you hang up the telephone, like you're saying something you don't want me to hear.

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You know, I guess it's always the ones like you and I who try so very hard to show how much we love and care for someone. We end up being the first to get hurt.

What am I supposed to say? I mean, what am I supposed to do? You caught me. You know, love, I could say that I still care. Would you? I could say that I still loved you. You know, I guess it's true.

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And why shouldn't they? Not only are you one of the best looking ladies I've ever seen, but you have a glow about you that says you're just as beautiful on the inside as you are on the outside. And I am head over heels in love with you, baby. And I might not be the only

you. Can I say to you that I'm sorry? And if I said I'm sorry, would you believe me? I know I'm not supposed to go back on my word, but I thought leaving you was going to open up all kinds of doors for me. But every door I went into, it seemed to slam into my face. I didn't know what to do for a while. I really had to get myself together. But now I'm together, and I just want.